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3: Good morning, I'm Laura Devoy. The Federal Treasurer says the government is not considering reducing the tobacco excise. This morning, One Nation announced it would cut the excise by 75% and freeze indexation for 3 years. Leader Pauline Hanson said the federal government had handed a multi-billion dollar market to organised crime. Jim Chalmers says the government's focus is elsewhere.
4: The government's focus is on law and order, enforcement and compliance, more than $350 million in extra resources, some recent successes when it comes to cracking down on illicit tobacco, but we still have a lot of work to do. It is still a very substantial challenge and we're addressing it the best we can.
3: The federal government is releasing two consultation papers which will help shape the next phase of Australia's fuel security agenda. It's seeking feedback on key design features of three major measures. They are establishing the Australian Fuel Security Reserve, increasing the minimum stockholding obligation, and supporting the continued operation of Australia's two remaining refineries beyond 2030. The Prime Minister announced the $10.7 billion fuel security and resilience package in May. The Australian Federal Police has confirmed it will investigate the leaking of correspondence between Japanese and Australian diplomats. Prime Minister Anthony Albanese came under fire for comments made on a podcast released last month about two crown melons gifted to him by his Japanese counterpart, Sanae Takeuchi. The coalition asked the AFP to investigate how a diplomatic cable from Japan, which said Tokyo was not offended by the comments, wound up in the media. In a letter to Senator James Patterson, the AFP said his correspondence has been referred to the Special Investigations Command. Sydney Swans coach Dean Cox says he's extremely disappointed after several players were allegedly involved in an incident in the early hours of yesterday morning. Victoria Police is investigating a report of sexual assault at a hotel where the Swans were staying. Details of the allegations have not been revealed. Arriving at club headquarters in Sydney this morning, Cox publicly addressed the matter for the first time.
5: Yeah, obviously extremely disappointed with what's happened and understand the questions and we'll update as we gather more information.
3: Swans captain Callum Mills declined to comment.
6: I'm not going to comment once everything's sort of sorted and facts are being understood, then we can comment, but till now we can't make any comments.
3: No charges have been laid at this stage. Australians will pause this morning to remember those who fought in Vietnam. Today is Vietnam Veterans Day. The RSL will hold services across the country in honour of those who fought and made the ultimate sacrifice. Today also marks 60 years since the Battle of Long Tan. Australians are being encouraged to take part in the Great Book Swap. It's an initiative by the Indigenous Literacy Foundation, which helps children in remote parts of the country access books in first languages. Spokeswoman Emma Toomey told National Radio News the program benefits both participants and First Nations communities.
7: Anyone that registers and gets access to the resources will be able to learn a lot more about Indigenous languages and culture. And it's also obviously very beneficial to children in these remote communities where access to books can be limited.
3: Turning to sport, the Hockeyroos have lost their first pool match at the Hockey World Cup. Australia went down to the reigning champions, the Netherlands, 4-2. Its next match will be against Chile on Wednesday. The men's team, the Kookaburras, won their first match yesterday and will take on Spain tonight.
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9: Your Macleay Valley forecast is ready to go. Here's the weather on 103.1 Tank FM. Tuesday's outlook is cloudy. High chance of showers during daytime hours. Light winds becoming east to southeasterly 15 to 20 kilometres per hour in the middle of the day, then becoming light in the early afternoon. Kempsey 19, Southwest Rocks 17 and Willawarren 18 degrees. Wednesday's weather is partly cloudy. The chance of morning fog inland. Medium chance of showers, most likely in the morning and afternoon. Light winds prevailing. Kempsey 20, Southwest Rocks 18 and Willawarren 20 degrees. Thursday's outlook is mostly sunny morning. The chance of morning fog inland. Slight chance of a shower in the afternoon and evening. The chance of a thunderstorm in the south in the afternoon and evening. Light winds becoming northeasterly 15 to 20 kilometers per hour during the afternoon, then becoming light during the evening. Kempsey 23, Southwest Rocks 19 and Willawarren 23 degrees. That's the latest weather update from 103.1 Tank FM, part of the Maclay Valley.
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10: 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I'm Alex McLaughlin with today's report. National sheep and lamb supply tightened further this week, with 62,500 head offered nationally through Auctions Plus. The seasonal contraction ahead of Christmas was expected, and importantly, prices and key indicators continue to demonstrate resilience despite softer clearance in some categories. The Auctions Plus restocker lamb indicator eased marginally on the week to average $205 per head or 1,107 cents per kilogram dressed weight. While the weekly movement was softer, the broader trend remains positive. At this point in the calendar, the yearly is sitting at its strongest level in 5 years. Compared with historical performance, current values remain well above the long-term average and highlight a market that is holding firm even as listings taper into the Christmas period. Lamb numbers were lower across most categories, with crossbred lambs the largest offering at 22,900 head. Average prices for crossbred lambs eased $2 to average $198 per head, with clearance softening to 57%. This easing reflects increased buyer selectivity rather than a loss of demand, as well-bred and well-finished lambs continue to attract solid competition. Merino weather lambs held steady at $159 per head and cleared strongly at 80%. Meanwhile, Merino ewe lambs recorded one of the most standout movements of the week, lifting $65 to average $191 per head. First cross ewe lambs also showed a notable improvement, rising $50 week on week to average $268 per head, supported by a 78% clearance rate. Shedding breed lambs continued to perform well, clearing 90% of offerings despite a $10 easing in the average price. National clearance softened 60%, driven largely by softer results in the crossbred lambs and heavier ewe categories. Despite this, value over reserve strengthened $20, indicating vendor expectations remain largely aligned with the market. From a state perspective, New South Wales remained the dominant listing state, accounting for 50% of total offerings, though listings declined 21% on last week. Victoria followed with 34% of listings, with both states recording softer clearance and reduced numbers sold. Meanwhile, Queensland and Tasmania recorded strong percentage increases off low volumes. That concludes today's Daily Market Update, brought to you by Auctions Plus, dedicated to connecting ag.
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3: BBC News with Jason Kay. World football's governing body, FIFA, has sacked its chief operating officer, Kevin Lamore. He'd been one of the strongest critics of the now-abandoned plans by the organisation's president, Gianni Infantino, to sell stakes in the World Cup and other tournaments to private investors. President Trump's Middle East envoy, Jared Kushner, has expressed hopes of progress after holding talks on Gaza over the past 2 days with Israeli and Hamas leaders. But no significant breakthrough appears to have been made. Meanwhile, Mr. Trump says the US is not seeking an extension of the interim deal with Iran, which was meant to have led to a final agreement by Monday. The prosecution in the case of the only man charged in the killing of the American rapper Tupac Shakur 30 years ago says he handed the murder weapon to the actual killer. But lawyers for the defendant, Duane Keefe D. Davis, say the prosecution doesn't have enough facts for a conviction. A court in New York has postponed the state trial on murder charges of Luigi Mangione, who last week admitted in a federal court to killing the health insurance executive Brian Thompson. Mr. Mangione's lawyers say he shouldn't be tried twice for the same offence. Scientists have warned that the impact of rising global temperatures on the health of older people has been significantly underestimated. Researchers at Stanford University say previous studies have focused on younger people who are more able to sweat and have stronger hearts. They say the countries most at risk include India, Pakistan, Bangladesh and Niger. The Canadian government says it's making the largest clean energy investment in North American history, with plans to develop new wind and hydropower facilities. The project is expected to cost $50 billion. BBC News.
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3: Hello, I'm Laura Devoy. The Coalition Party Room is expected to tick off on amendments to Labor's gambling legislation, but reports suggest some members are considering crossing the floor. The amendments include a review of the legislation after 3 years, an opt-out register for gambling advertisements, and changing the time of broadcast restrictions to begin at 5 a.m. Liberal Senator Anne Ruston earlier this morning said she hopes the party room supported the amendments, which could be introduced to Parliament later today. Meantime, Wesley Mission says Australians should not have to opt out of gambling ads. It's instead proposed an opt-in model. In a statement, CEO Reverend Stu Cameron says Australians should not have to take action to avoid gambling advertising. He said protection from harm should be the default, not something people have to sign up for. The federal government has downplayed the National Australia Bank's claims rents could rise by nearly a third over the next 2 years. The bank has warned of a 30% rise in rent in Sydney and Melbourne, with property investors no longer able to negatively gear their newly purchased homes. Treasurer Jim Chalmers says the bank failed to consider a range of factors in its assessment of Labor's tax reforms. Labor frontbencher Andrew Charlton told the ABC negative gearing arrangements will continue for the majority of existing rentals.
4: The tax changes only came in a few months ago, and so 99% of the properties that people will be in at the moment are grandfathered. There's no change to the tax arrangements on existing properties.
3: Today marks the 60th anniversary of one of the most significant battles fought by Australians in the Vietnam War. David Wilson has more.
5: On the 18th of August 1966, the Royal Australian Regiment was running low on ammunition when it took on North Vietnamese and Viet Cong troops in the Long Tan rubber plantation. Supported by artillery from the New Zealand Army and helicopters from the Royal Australian Air Force, the 6th Battalion defeated the enemy in torrential rain. 18 Australians were killed and 24 wounded. On the Vietnamese side, at least 245 were killed and an estimated 350 wounded. Today also marks Vietnam Veterans Day. Of the more than 60,000 Australians who served in the war, 524 lost their lives.
3: Women's use of performance and image-enhancing drugs carries a distinct set of risks to men, yet little is known about their impact on female bodies. A report published in the Drug and Alcohol Review identified risks to women, including virilising effects, hormonal disruption, and changes to menstrual and reproductive health. But the authors say even the most recent clinical guidelines were focused on research that had been done on men. The study found the responsibility for harm reduction and care coordination was being shifted onto the women themselves rather than clinicians. A study has found feral water buffalo are having disastrous impacts on northern long-necked turtles in the tropical wetlands of the Top End. Researchers from Charles Darwin University examined buffalo in the Arafura Swamp Indigenous Protected Area in Arnhem Land and modelled the impacts on the habitats used by the turtle. Feral water buffalo are considered ecosystem engineers, which is a term for species that create, significantly modify, maintain or destroy a habitat. The researchers found during the flooded phase, changes to the habitat caused by the buffalo. Food availability was reduced, which affected reproductive success of the turtles. Turning to sport, Carlton has formally appointed Josh Fraser as head coach of its AFL team. The 44-year-old took over as interim coach after the club parted ways with Michael Voss in May. Since then, the Blues have won 10 games, lost 2, and had 1 draw.
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7: Your Macleay Valley forecast is ready to go. Here's the weather on 103.1 Tank FM. Tuesday's outlook is cloudy. High chance of showers during daytime hours. Light winds becoming east to southeasterly 15 to 20 kilometres per hour in the middle of the day, then becoming light in the early afternoon. Kempsey 19, Southwest Rocks 17 and Willawarren 18 degrees. Wednesday's weather is partly cloudy. The chance of morning fog inland. Medium chance of showers, most likely in the morning and afternoon. Light winds prevailing. Kempsey 20, Southwest Rocks 18 and Willawarren 20 degrees. Thursday's outlook is mostly sunny morning. The chance of morning fog inland. Slight chance of a shower in the afternoon and evening. The chance of a thunderstorm in the south in the afternoon and evening. Light winds becoming northeasterly 15 to 20 kilometers per hour during the afternoon, then becoming light during the evening. Kempsey 23, Southwest Rocks 19 and Willawarren 23 degrees. That's the latest weather update from 103.1 Tank FM, part of the Maclay Valley.
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8: Kempsey CWA invites you to a morning of friendship and culture on Saturday, the 22nd of August, from 9am to 12 noon at their rooms on the corner of John and Verge Streets, Kempsey. 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
13: Hello, I'm Laura Devoy. The Federal Treasurer says reducing the tobacco excise is not something the government is considering. This morning, One Nation announced it would cut the excise by 75% and freeze indexation for 3 years. Leader Pauline Hanson said the federal government had handed a multi-billion dollar market to organised crime. Jim Chalmers says the government's focus is elsewhere.
14: The government's focus is on law and order, enforcement and compliance. More than $350 million in extra resources, some recent successes when it comes to cracking down on illicit tobacco, but we still have a lot of work to do. It is still a very substantial challenge and we're addressing it the best we can.
13: The Coalition's Tim Wilson did not rule out cutting the excise, while Greens leader Larissa Waters says Senator Hanson is doing precisely what Big Tobacco have been lobbying her to do. Victoria Police says detectives investigating a sexual assault allegation have spoken to a number of people. Yesterday, the Sydney Swans said several players were involved in an alleged incident at a hotel in Melbourne in the early hours of the morning. In a statement issued this morning, Victoria Police said officers spoke to a number of people at the hotel. However, no one has been arrested and no formal interviews have taken place. The investigation is continuing. Meantime, Victorian Premier Ben Carroll says it's important every woman and girl feels and is safe.
15: This is horrible what has been reported. It is under police investigation, but every young woman, young girl, every female deserves to be treated with respect and to be given the safety that they deserve. As a state government, we have a lot of victim support services and they'll be available for any victim, including this person.
13: The federal government is seeking input on Australia's fuel security agenda. Two consultation papers have been released. They're asking about key design features of three major measures. They are establishing the Australian Fuel Security Reserve, increasing the minimum stockholding obligation, and supporting the continued operation of Australia's two remaining refineries beyond 2030. The Prime Minister announced the $10.7 billion fuel security and resilience package in May. New research has found plastic pollution in the world's oceans is leading to a long-term decline in seabird populations, with juveniles exhibiting dementia-like symptoms. David Wilson has more.
16: A 15-year study of sable shearwaters has found the bird's complex song repertoire, which helps adults find their way back to their nesting burrows and chicks, is impaired. The research used the shearwater, which has a 20,000-strong colony on Lord Howe Island, as a case study. Lead author Dr. Jennifer Lavers from Charles Sturt University says the average number of plastics the birds were consuming had skyrocketed. She says when research on the birds began, their stomachs might contain 5 pieces of plastic. Now, they might hold up to 60.
13: Two people have been rescued from a national park in southeast Queensland. The men became stuck near the summit of Mount Barney in the scenic rim during high winds last Wednesday. Police say one had leg injuries. A helicopter crew managed to winch them to safety despite the difficult location and challenging winds. Turning to sport, State of Origin is heading across the ditch. The Australian Rugby League Commission has confirmed Eden Park in Auckland will host Game 2 of the men's series next year. Melbourne, Adelaide and Perth have all hosted matches in recent years, providing a neutral ground for the games contested by New South Wales and Queensland. The venues for Games 1 and 3 are yet to be announced.
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10: 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That's Lynn on 0418 276 043, or Neil Elphick on 0427 257 274. 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
3: And now for the weather forecast for Tuesday the 18th and till midnight tonight. The winds easterly 10 to 15 knots, seas below 1 metre, and the swells southeasterly 1.5 metres. Let's have a look at the present temperatures. Right now, 19 degrees. We're expecting a top of 18. Well, that's doing well, isn't it? It's the one above. Humidity 67%, and the winds are north-northeasterly at 4 kilometres an hour. Looking ahead for Wednesday the 19th, and 7 in the morning, top of 20. Thursday with a little bit more rain, 6 and a top of 23. And Friday, much the same, with 7 and a top of 25 degrees.
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Howdy, howdy, everybody. Welcome to 12 O'Clock Rock. Yeah, we're a good way to start there with Chuck Berry and back in the USSA, Gary Lewis, This Diamond Ring, Chubby Checker, Pony Time, and Helen Shapiro, one of my favorite girls of all time, and Walking Back to Happiness. Oh, she's got what a tone in her voice that really knocks me dead. Anyway, let's play a whole lot more of your favorite songs here on 12 O'Clock Rock.

Ah, that was the Beatles, of course, out in 1963 there in rock and roll music. But in 1962, after a two-hour rehearsal, Ringo Starr plays on stage with the Beatles for the first time. There you are. And the previous drummer, Pete Best, had been fired 2 days earlier. Ah, well, they certainly picked the best drummer of them all, didn't they? And the Beatles flew from London to San Francisco in 1964 and to begin their first full concert tour of the US.

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0: There you are, three tracks all about mashed potatoes. There must be something about mashed potatoes. That came out of the 60s, so maybe it was one of the favourite foods on the table or something like that. That's D.D. Sharp and Mashed Potato Time. Also, Danny and the Juniors do the mashed potatoes. And also, Billy Thorpe and the Aztecs with his mashed potato song. Oh, well, we'll give up on the mashed potatoes and certainly play a whole lot more of your favourite songs here on 12 O'Clock Rock on Tank FM 103.1.
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2: Stay there. The latest weather is next.
3: I can tell you the weather hasn't changed too much. It's 19 degrees and it's still cloudy, and it's a big chance of a shower and becoming less likely in the evening with light winds. Humidity 66% and the winds are south-southeasterly at 9 kilometres an hour.
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Ah, then were the good old days there where Tenbin Bowling first came out with Brian Davies actually singing a song about it and his girlfriend, of course, at Tenbin Bowling. Everybody was going to Tenbin Bowling. But Brian Davies was a regular on the Brian Henderson's bandstand and he certainly sang the songs that you wanted to hear, like this one.

0: Oh, the teenagers absolutely loved him, man. The mums and dads as well. Dream Girl and Ten Pin Bowling.
1: 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This is Buddy Holly.
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0: Ah, the hits just keep on coming there from Australian The Group and Woman You're Breaking Me. Also the Beach Boys there with Wow Honey. And Normie Rowe and the Playboys keep a knocking. Buddy Holly and the Crickets and Baby, Let's Play House. We certainly are here on 12 O'Clock Rock.
1: 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Car-mazing. 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

Yeah, and I'm in love with you. That's Brooke Brothers out of Melbourne and Double Trouble. Also, Bobby and Laurie, I Belong With You. And another guy from Melbourne way, this is Ronnie Burns.

0: There you are, Swing on Blue Jeans and the Hip Hippie Shake, and also Ronnie Burns with all his King's Horses and all his King's Men. Ah, they're going to put me back together again when we come back, the countryside of Rave On.
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4: Hello, I'm Elisa Delfs. Gambling reform advocates are expressing concern over the government's proposed advertising changes. The suggested opt-out system is under fire as advocates worry the Australian Communications and Media Authority would be unable to cope with the extra work this could create. Lived experience advocate with Alliance for Gambling Reform, Mark Kempster, has told National Radio News he's surprised less complicated options have not been adopted.
5: And they're going to be given all this other work to do now with no extra, we found out in the Senate inquiry that we're not getting any extra money to oversee this anyway. So it's dumbfounding to me why we have to put all these things in place when we have such a much easier option we could put in place in terms of banning the ads.
4: More than 200 experts are calling for urgent government action to better protect and support children experiencing violence and abuse. David Wilson has more.
6: A new report by Save the Children has found 2 in 5 Australian kids are experiencing domestic and family violence, but most are being left behind because response and support systems are designed for adults. The report identifies 20 specific actions governments could take, including prevention, earlier intervention, ensuring access to specialist child-focused services, and supporting long-term recovery. Experts, including children's commissioners, frontline practitioners, researchers and young people, say urgent government intervention is needed.
4: If you or someone you know is in need of help, call Lifeline at 13 11 14. Police in Queensland have charged 2 people with murder and interfering with a corpse after authorities found human remains during a search for a man who went missing 4 years ago. After Supercars lost an appeal against a decision not to penalise him for low tyre pressure. Motorsport Australia recognised Allen had breached the minimum tyre pressure rule in Perth but decided not to penalise him. Supercars appealed to seek clarification on the application of regulations, but it was dismissed late yesterday. The next round of the championship will take place this weekend.
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10: Stay there. 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
0: That's exactly right. Tuesday's weather until midnight tonight. The wind's easterly 10 to 15 knots. Seas below 1 metre. The swell's southeasterly 1 to 1.5 metres. And it's partly cloudy day today with also 70% chance of showers. It may happen. 18.6, well, that's close enough to 19 still. Humidity is 64% and the winds are 7 kilometres an hour northeasterly at the present moment. And looking ahead for Wednesday, 7 in the morning, top of 20. Thursday, 6 and top of 23. And Friday, with 7 in the morning and a top of 25 degrees.
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Howdy, howdy, everybody. It's 12 minutes after one here on Tank FM. And a great way to start the countryside of things. That's Trashy Women and Redneck Romeo from Confederate Railroad. Why? Because Danny Shirley, the guy that put the band together way back in 1987, is his birthday on August the 12th. And I didn't mention that, did I? Yes, I'm mentioning it now, though. August the 12th, 1956, he was born in Chattanooga. Oh, great name for a place. Tennessee. And he's now living in Nashville, Tennessee, of course. And, wow, everybody knows Confederate Railroad from their Big Queen Amendments hit and Trashy Women. But did you know they had this particular track on another album?

0: There you are, Confederate Railroad. They've got about 8 albums out, and they're on compilation albums as well, and award-winning, of course. And Confederate Railroad was founded in 1987 by Danny Shirley, whose birthday I am celebrating right now, and also a few others like Michael Lamb, Gates Nichols, Chris McDaniels, Wayne Secrest, and also Mark Dufresne. But there's been a lot of line-up changes over the years, like Jimmy Dormey in there as well, and Chris McDaniel, Michael Lamb, Warren Gates, Nichols, that's his last name, Cody McCarver, Bobby Randall, Wayne Secrest, and Joey Reckner and Mark Dufresne. There you are, a whole stack of them, and why not? It was a great group, and they certainly had a great sound. Move over, Madonna. We got more country coming your way very shortly here on your favourite station, Tank FM. But before we go into that, I just want to remind you, we want you to be a member of Tank FM. It's a very important issue. And, yeah, just you got to join for $10. 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And if you become a member of Tank FM before August the 31st, that's the end of the month, you get a $100 Visa card to win. 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

Today's Country Air, and one of those favourite artists of yours and mine too, Chris Young and Young Love, Saturday nights, also in the Gretchen Wilson, and You Don't Have to Go Home, and The Second Wind from Claire Lynch. And here's a song especially for the Alan Jackson fans.

My name's Zach Topp. Start with one. 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Kind of sad, but pretty much mostly sarcastic the whole way through, and I think that is indicative of my personality probably too. Anyway, I love this song. I really enjoy playing. It's one called I Never Lie.

0: Hey, well, Zach Top, and I never lie. Well, there's a lot of lies going on the net for about Zach Top being the son of Alan Jackson, but it's all a lie. Alan Jackson also in there, and too much of a good thing. When we come back, we've got a whole lot more of your favourite country.
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2: 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Ted Kale up there at Tank FM up in Kempsey. All right, buddy, today's country and yesterday's rock and roll. That's the show. 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
6: Stay there. The latest weather is next.
0: I can tell you the weather forecast is certainly not changing very much. It's staying at 19 degrees. It's cloudy out there. High chance of showers and light winds. The humidity 68%. The winds are east-southeasterly at the present moment at 13 kilometres an hour.
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Oh, isn't that a beautiful song, beautifully vocalized by Reba McEntire and Kelly Clarkson, and Because of You. Also in there, What I Couldn't Forget from Drayton Milligan, one of the young heartthrobs of country music today. And talking about great songs from the past and present and future, I heard a song on the radio this morning that something about me having a HQ Holden Monaro. No, I had a HG Holden Monaro. But I also had a 57 Fairlane, and here's a song from Dale Watson about that particular type of car.

Ah, that one came from Tupelo, Mississippi. Well, that doesn't matter where they came from. There was a lot of them around. That's Dale Watson and Tupelo, Mississippi, and a 57 Fairlane. Right, here's one from the heartthrob of everybody's heart at the moment, Mr. Luke Coombs.

0: From Canada, that's one of my favourite girls. I saw her on stage live and she's absolutely sensational. Plays mandolin, violin, guitar, anything she picks up, drums. Mackenzie Porter there with Have Your Beer. That's right, Have Your Beer, especially for my brother. And also in there, Luke Coombs and Ain't No Love in Oklahoma. When we come back, we're going to celebrate Jimmy Webb's birthday.
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0: It's Jimmy Webb's birthday on August the 15th, 1946. He was born in a place called Elk City, Oklahoma, and now lives still in Oklahoma, but in another suburb called Laverne. And he wrote some of the greatest songs you ever heard, like these from Glen Campbell.

0: There you are, a couple of tracks from Jimmy Webb, especially for Glen Campbell. Now, he's written hundreds of other songs for other artists as well, and he's won probably over 20, 30 maybe awards, including the Grammy Award for Song of the Year, and also down to National Recording Registry for Wichita Lineman. Here you are, Jimmy Webb songs, absolutely sensational. 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
4: Hello. Inform the national response. Safety Measures National Program Director Louise Sims explained to National Radio News the limitations of the current system.
5: The data systems are designed for homelessness reporting, not the kind of complexity and specialisation of domestic and family violence services. Put simply, the data captures some of the activity but often misses the reality and the complexity of people's lives and experiences and the complexity of the response required. But also, too often, children's experiences aren't being recorded properly.
4: If you or someone you know is in need of help, call Lifeline at 13 11 14. Australian Federal Police have confirmed they're investigating leaked messages between Japanese and Australian diplomats. The correspondence discussing the Prime Minister's controversial comments about a gift of melons he received from his Japanese counterpart were leaked to the public last week. The Prime Minister has rejected calls to apologise for the podcast commentary, insisting the relationship between both nations is strong. Following media coverage in Australia about the comments, a letter from Japanese officials noted there had been sensationalised reporting about the interview. And in sport, Indigenous All-Stars players have pushed back on plans to move the fixture to NRL Grand Finals week, citing concerns that it will deny the game's best a chance to play. The end of the season has been marred by debate around a potential third-placed playoff with prize money on offer for the winners. It comes as the NRL also considers whether to move the All-Stars match from its current date in February, where it's taken place since 2010. And meanwhile, State of Origin is heading across the ditch. The Australian Rugby League Commission has confirmed Eden Park in Auckland will host Game 2 of the Men's Series next year.
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0: I can tell you today's weather is certainly staying that the way it is. 15 degrees right now, and it's going to be a cloudy day. High chance of showers, and the winds will be light in the evening. Humidity 92%, and there's winds right now is southeasterly at 19 kilometres an hour. Looking ahead for Wednesday, the 19th of August, 7 in the morning, top of 20. Thursday, 6, top of 23. And Friday, with a bit of rain increasing, 7 in the morning and a top of 25 degrees.

What a beautiful piece of music. Yeah, great way to start the program at 12 minutes after two. And that's Horst Jankowski and A Walk in the Black Forest. Also Sounds in Orchestral. And Cast Your Fate to the Wind. Well, sometimes I can't read, you know, in my own writing. That's the way it goes. But a great way to start the program here with 21-year-old Wayne Newton back in 1963. CC's rendition of Dunkershane, peak at number 13 in the Hot 100 and number 3 on the Easy Listening chart. Now, did you know that the song was originally intended for Bobby Darin to be a follow-up for 18 Yellow Roses, but after seeing Newton perform at the Copacabana, Darin decided to let Newton record the song, and talk about being very generous.

If I were my hands in wood, would you still love me? Answer me, babe, yes I would.

0: Oh, what a great way to start the program, isn't it? To Sir With Love from the one and only Lulu. Also Bobby Darin in there, and If I Were a Carpenter, and 1, 2, 3 from Len Barry. We've got a whole lot more of that classic rock and roll from the 50s and 60s coming up here on your favourite station, Tank FM.
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2: A sound that shook the world.

Hey, yes, hello, how are ya? Yes, that's the Kinks, and that's what I like about you. I can say a lot of things about you. Solomon King had a big hit with this song.

Well, not as sensational, but not bad, was it? Johnny O'Keefe and Solomon King, and She Wears My Ring. One of those classics from the past here on Rave On. And talk about classics, oh, we got one specially for you right now from Brenda Lee. This is out of 1963.

0: Oh, it almost sounds like a sentimental journey. That's Brenda Lee. Oh, I shouldn't laugh. Sorry. Losing You, yes, it certainly is one of those songs. Okay, I've got a special announcement for you. Come along and support Tank FM's Father's Day raffle. Now, the tickets are only $2 for three, or for each, I should say, or three for $5. Oh, well, you know, it happens. Presenters read this one. Yeah, I'm definitely going to read that one Monday to Friday this week outside Raymond's Pharmacy from 7:30 to 2 o'clock. But I can tell you it's a bit late for today, but tomorrow might be another chance. And, yeah, get out there during the day and buy a raffle ticket. A raffle will be drawn on Saturday, the 5th of September at 2 p.m. Does it sound like a Father's Day raffle? Well, I certainly think it does. Look at the prizes. Barbecue with pizza stone plate. Meat tray from Millie Hilt Meats. $50 voucher from Kempsey Camping World. Set of four car mats from Kempsey Carp and Court. And goodies from Repco Kempsey. Dad would love all those, I'm pretty sure. Also, membership forms and membership renewal forms will be available if for those people that want to join. And it's an easy thing to do. You just slap $10 on the table and say, I'm joining Tank FM. Yes. And there you are for a whole year. Isn't that cheap as chips?
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2: Stay there. The latest weather is next.
3: Right. Thank you very much for the intro to the weather. Today is the 18th and it's a Tuesday. I hope you all had a great weekend, whatever you did. But the weather, I can tell you, ain't going to change that much. It's now roughly 16 degrees, humidity 91% and the wind south-southeasterly at 15 kilometres an hour.
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Oh, all those songs were all about time. Yeah, if only I had more time, I could play more time songs. That's John Rowles and also Dionne Warwick in there in Any Old Time of Day. And the Beatles, Not a Second Time. How about the Zombies with The Time of the Season? And this one to finish it all off from Chris Farlow.

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1: Okay, it's time for a golden oldie. This one out of 1958 originally by Italy's leading male vocalist was Domenico Mondugno. He hit the charts with a song called Nel Blu Dipinto di Blu. There you are. Better known as this. Yeah, I've got it by Bobby Rodell.

0: Oh, that's exactly right. It was all in his language, and we had to be translated, of course, into English for everybody else to record it.
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12: Hello, I'm Alyssa Delfs. More than 160 community, charity, multicultural and migrant organisations have written to the federal government. They're warning that reported plans to remove work rights for those seeking asylum could force thousands of people into destitution if approved, placing enormous pressure on already overstretched charities and community groups. Speaking to National Radio News, Deputy CEO of the Asylum Seeker Resource Centre, Jana Favero, says amid ongoing speculation around the plan, charities, families and community members would bear the brunt.
13: The ASRC, we're already supporting over 7,000 people seeking asylum in the community, the majority who do not have the right to work. So we've already seen what the impact is of removing work rights, and we've been campaigning for work rights to be extended, but it looks like the government is going to do exactly the opposite and ignore all the evidence, ignore community concern and possibly remove work rights from people.
12: More than 200 experts are calling for urgent government action to better protect and support children experiencing violence and abuse. David Wilson has more.
14: A new report by Save the Children has found 2 in 5 Australian kids are experiencing domestic and family violence, but most are being left behind because response and support systems are designed for adults. The report identifies 20 specific actions governments could take, including prevention, earlier intervention, ensuring access to specialist child-focused services and supporting long-term recovery. Experts, including children's commissioners, frontline practitioners, researchers and young people, say urgent government intervention is needed.
12: If you or someone you know needs help, call Lifeline at 13 11 14. Advocacy groups for older Australians are urging the federal government to do more to reduce support at home wait times. It comes after media reports overnight uncovered stories of older Australians struggling to cope under the new system. Craig Gear, CEO of the Older Persons Advocacy Network, says it's vital older Australians can receive the necessary care.
15: Well, what we've seen by these stories in the media, concerns about people getting through the assessment process giving people the right level of support, and then the timeliness of that support coming into place. We know if people don't get support at the right time, they will deteriorate and they'll end up needing higher levels of support in the future. So it makes sense to actually invest early on and make sure that people can get the right care at the right time in the right location.
12: And the Minister for Defence has hinted at discussions with Japan that would allow the nation to use Australia's missile ranges for testing. Richard Miles met with his Japanese counterpart Shinjuro Koizumi today in Canberra. Speaking at a press conference, Mr. Miles says talks are progressing on the arrangement.
16: We have agreed to progress a better and enhanced arrangement between Australia and Japan for Japan's use of our missile ranges over the course of the next decade across a range of missile capabilities, including Japan's hypersonic missile program. And we're really excited about the progress that we've been able to make in respect of that.
12: And overseas, 2 people have been killed in a shooting at a high school in the southern Philippines. It's the second incident of its kind in the country in nearly 2 months. Authorities revealed both casualties were students and one was the shooter, who used a high-powered firearm. And in sport, Carlton has formally appointed Josh Fraser as head coach of its AFL team. The 44-year-old took over as the interim coach after the club parted ways with Michael Voss in May, and he says authenticity will be his focus in the role.
17: What you see is what you get in many respects, but value character in a football club and character in a playing group. Big on standards. You know, I think standards, you'll rise and fall 2 game days.
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11: 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It's okay on the Macleay is back for 2026. 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
0: And now for the weather, a cloudy day and there's a high chance of showers, less likely in the evening with light winds. 16 degrees right now, humidity 91% and the winds are south-southeasterly at 15 kilometres an hour. Wednesday, we'll see 7 in the morning and a top of 20 degrees. Thursday, a beautiful sunny day with occasional clouds. 6 in the morning, a top of 23. And a little bit of rain on Friday with 7 in the morning and a top of 25 degrees.
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Howdy, howdy, everybody. Welcome to the last hour of Rave On. We're half hour of country and a half hour of 50s, 60s rock and roll. We started off there with Dan and Shay, only because it's Dan Smyre's birthday on the 16th of this month, August. He was born in 1987, and in a place called Wexford, Pennsylvania, in the United States. Now, he's been in Dan and Shay since 2012, and they also got Shay Mooney as the other person in the duo. They are signed to Warner Records Nashville and have released 6 albums, and also of their 9 singles, 5 had topped the country airplay charts and 3 had topped the hot country charts. There you are. You couldn't get any better than that. Dan and Shay, always going to be, and it's going to be you and me.

There you are, multi-award winners, and certainly great vocals, and I love duos, especially when they're not even related and they come up with some such great sound. You and Me, and also Always Gonna Be, Dan and Shay. Well, in Australia, we've got our duos too, and they're doing just as good. Thank you very much. This is Zach and George.

0: There you are, Zach and George. They met while they were at school, and they certainly had some great vocals going back then, and decided the world has to hear this, so off they go and become big hit makers, even won an award in Tamworth already. Nothing to Lose, that's the name of the song, and it's certainly the name of their story of their life.
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0: 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Also in there, Doug Bruce and the Tailgaters, Museum of Love.
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Ah, yes, we're all supposed to know better than that, don't we? James Johnson and I Ought to Know Better, to a classic from the past.

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5: Stay there. The latest weather is next.
0: I can tell you it hasn't changed too much. It's 16 degrees, humidity 91%, and of course the winds are 15 kilometres an hour south-south-easterly.
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Oh, howdy, howdy to the 50s, 60s, good old rock and roll there with Cliff Richard and the Shadows to start us all off. And I wonder what have I got to do? And also the Shadows there with Heartbeat and Cliff Richard singing Heartbeat as well. Well, good way to start the program, isn't it? Sensational. But

0: A reminder that school speed zones are now in operation. Speed limits of 40 kilometres per hour and below should now be observed. New South Wales school zones generally operate between 8 to 9:30am and 2:30 to 4pm on school days.
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2: And on this day in good old rock and roll history, we're going back to 1958. On August the 18th, Patricia by a 41-year-old Perez Prado. That's what I said. The certified gold by the Record Industry Association of America. It was the last record to get to the number one spot. And it's certainly been one of those times in people's lives when they thought, wow, I'm going to hit the top. Well, anybody could, even a bloke by the name of Perez Prado. He got to the top of the charts, and 3 years earlier, the Cuban-born bandleader had his first US chart topper with Cherry Pink and Apple Blossom Time. Boy, he's a golden oldie, wasn't he? In 1962, on August the 18th, after a two-hour rehearsal, Ringo plays on stage with the Beatles for the first time in Birkenhead. Their previous drummer, Pete Best, he got fired a few days earlier. In 1963, on this day, I Who Have Nothing by Benny King tops the charts, becoming his fifth solo effort to reach the Billboard Top 40 since the Drifters. He left the Drifters in May 1960. Other notable versions of the song became hits for Terry Knight and the Pack, Liquid Smoke, Sylvester, Tom Jones even did a version. That's right. In 1964, on this day, August the 18th, the Beatles flew from London to San Francisco to begin their first full concert tour of the US of A. Birthday books up next.

0: happy birthday to all those people celebrating on the 18th of August. You celebrate with Johnny Preston from Running Bear fame, born in 1939. Barbara Harris from The Toys, A Lover's Concerto. She was the lead singer, born in 1945. Also in 1945 was Nona Hendrix from a group called La Belle. They had a hit with Lady Marmalade. Also Dennis Elliott, drummer for Foreigner. It's his birthday today, born in 1950.
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All right, that was Johnny Preston, and he's out his birthday on August the 18th. He's known professionally as a rock and roll singer in 1959 who had the big hit Running Bear, and also many, many other songs like The Cradle of Love. He's Running Bear.

A little story about Runnin' Bear. The Big Bopper actually saw Preston performing on stage and he pulled him down and he says, I've got this song and I want you to record it. And, well, the Big Bopper thought, well, I'm not going to record this. I'm not that sort of singer. But there you go. He gave it to Johnny Preston and he had a big hit with that and this one.

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It's almost time for me to go, and I can tell you that you can tune in with Anne at 4 o'clock, or just after 4 at least.

0: That's exactly right. You can catch us if you can next Thursday morning at 9 with Rayvon. Time for me to go. Thank you very much for your company.
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2: Stay there. 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
3: Hi everyone, it's currently 15.6 degrees. We had a minimum today of 9 and a maximum of 18. Today there was a high chance of showers, but you just need to look out the window to find that out. It was a 90% chance of rain. So, with the subject of rain, I'm going to play Clearance Clearwater, Have You Ever Seen the Rain?

coming here to Tank FM, I could see black clouds in the sky. So it looks like we're going to get quite a bit more rain this evening. With that, I'm going to play a Bob Dylan song, Shelter from the Storm. And I hope all our listeners have a really cozy shelter to go to.

'Twas in another lifetime, one of toil and blood, when blackness was a virtue, the road was full of mud. I came in from the wilderness, a creature void of form. 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And if I pass this way again, you can rest assured I'll always do my best for her, on that I give my word. In a world of steel-eyed death and men who are fighting to be warm, come in, she said, I'll give ya shelter from the storm. 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Everything up to that point had been left unresolved. Try imagining a place where it's always safe and warm. 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

0: Hi, I'm Vanessa Lowe, long jump gold medalist and world record holder. When I was 15, I was waiting to catch my train. In a split second, my life changed. As the train arrived, the crowd surged forward. I was too close to the platform edge, lost my balance, and fell into the path of the oncoming train. I was in a coma for 2 weeks, and it took 2 years to walk again. 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
5: Stay there. The latest weather is next.
6: It is currently 15.6 degrees. Today we had a minimum of 9 and a maximum of 18. We had a high chance of showers today. That's a 90% chance, and they're becoming less likely this evening. Now I'm going to play for you a song, Jackie Wilson's song by Van Morrison.

0: 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So, but first, Guy Sebastian.
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It's within every single human being, no matter how old you are, where you live, what you do. We all have this beautiful, beautiful peace within us. And so that song, he referred to darkness in his soul. When you know how to experience that peace, you don't need to have the darkness. And if you want to find out more about it, you just go to premrawat.com. There's a section in there called Peace Education and Knowledge, PEAK, P-E-A-K, and the whole thing is free and you can just do it all on the net. Okay, I'm going to play a song by John Adurney. It features Dyer and it's to do with inner peace. It's called River of Breath.

0: It is just after 5 and it's time for the news.
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4: Good afternoon, I'm Alyssa Delfs. Labor has removed a so-called widow's tax hidden in federal government budget tax reforms. It comes after a deal was reached with the coalition. In exchange for closing the loophole, which would have caused divorcees and widows to lose negative gearing entitlements on investment properties, the opposition will support Labor's bill to slash spending on the runaway NDIS. Meanwhile, in question time, the Prime Minister was asked why it took 98 days to scrap the tax. Anthony Albanese argued the government's position.
5: We have had draft legislation out for weeks for consultation. Consultation was due to finish on Friday, and we had, in that context, made it very clear that we would introduce legislation to deal with this issue.
4: Australians have paused today to remember those who fought in Vietnam. It's Vietnam Veterans Day, with the RSL holding services across the country in honour of those who fought and made the ultimate sacrifice. Today also marks 60 years since the Battle of Long Tan. The milestones were commemorated in Parliament today by the Prime Minister and the Leader of the Opposition, Angus Taylor.
6: The war saw 3,000 Australians wounded and 523 tragically killed, and as we just heard from the Prime Minister, this country did take too long to recognise the sacrifice of our Vietnam veterans.
4: Advocacy groups have urged the federal government not to remove asylum seekers' workers' rights in a move that is yet to be confirmed but has been widely reported. In a letter to the Commonwealth, 160 organisations have warned if approved, it could place enormous pressure on overstretched charities. Speaking to National Radio News, Deputy CEO of the Asylum Seeker Resource Centre, Jana Favero, says those who seek asylum are already marginalised.
7: Restricting the right to work would mean that people, as they're navigating the system of seeking asylum, would be unable to support themselves. We've already seen when people seeking asylum do not have the right to work, they're forced into poverty and destitution. They're the people that the ASRC and a range of our charities are already supporting. And so to extend this and remove the right to work from people who are working would be absolutely devastating.
4: One in four Australian boys believe feminism should be resisted with violence, while one in three say gender equality has gone too far. That's the finding of a first-of-its-kind study called The Misogyny, Online Radicalisation and Youth Extremism in Australia. It surveyed just over 1,100 young people aged 13 to 17 and 2,300 adults to compare attitudes on women and gender equality. It found about one in three teenage boys expressed misogynistic attitudes, mistrust of women and a belief in traditional gender roles. And a wet and windy burst is on the cards for the south of the country tomorrow, with fine conditions elsewhere. The Bureau of Meteorology's Angus Hines has the forecast.
8: Look at the rain band here, which is through parts of South Australia in the morning, moving eastwards into New South Wales, spreading across Victoria and Tasmania. There will be some strong winds for some of these areas down here as well. But away from this corner of the country, it's a fairly settled weather pattern on Wednesday. Fairly benign across Queensland, the Northern Territory, Western Australia.
4: And in sport, Indigenous All-Stars players have pushed back on plans to move the fixture to NRL Grand Finals week, citing concerns it will deny the game's best a chance to play. The end of the season has been marred by debate around a potential third-place playoff, with prize money on offer for the winners.
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10: 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The latest weather is next.
0: It is currently 15.6 degrees. We're going to have an overnight minimum of 9, and tomorrow, Wednesday, we will have a maximum of 18. Tomorrow will be partly cloudy. There's a chance of a morning fog inland, a medium chance of showers, most likely in the late morning and afternoon, and light winds. The chance of rain, unfortunately, is 90%. Okay, there's Father's Day raffle for Tank FM. 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Tickets will be available tomorrow, Thursday and Friday outside Raymond's Chemist from 7:30 to 2 p.m. So that'll be lovely. We've got prizes, one prize, and it's a barbecue with a meat tray, a $50 voucher from Kempsey Camping World, and set of four car mats from Carpet Court, and prizes from Repco. The meat tray is from Millie Hill Butcher. So, support us, please. I'm going to play next the Beach Boys, I Can Hear Music.

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I think the rain's following me. I had 3 weeks of rain on my holidays. So I'm going to play Bee Gees now, Words.

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It was called Humpybong State School in Queensland. And their mother, their family, they lived around the corner from us, about a block away. And one day I was working in a bar as a teenager, and their mum and grandma walked into the bar and I got to serve them. So that's my claim to fame. So this song now is Billy Joel, We Didn't Start the Fire.

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6: 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The latest weather is next.
7: Hi everyone. It's currently 15.6 degrees. We're going to have an overnight minimum of 9 and a maximum tomorrow of 18. Tomorrow will be partly cloudy. There's a chance of a morning fog inland and a medium chance of showers. Most likely in the late morning and afternoon, we will have light winds. There's a chance of rain is 90%. So that's a really good chance, I would say. I'm going to play for you now Joe Cocker, song, Love Lifts Us Up.

street's a shame. 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

0: G'day, it's Michael Kemp, your local member for Oxley. I recently welcomed the New South Wales Shadow Minister for Police to the Mid-North Coast, and we heard directly from locals and police about the issues affecting our community. We heard concerns about youth crime, unregistered bikes, antisocial behaviour, and violent home invasions. Everyone deserves to feel safe in their own home, and I'll continue fighting for stronger laws in Parliament to back our police.
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4: Now I'm going to play another song by an Australian. Dammy M is called A Song for You.

It is coming up to 6 o'clock. It's 5:54 to be precise. I'm going to play my last song. It's a song from Prem Rawat. It's called Sailing Across. And don't forget, if you want to find out more about Inner Peace, go to premrawat.com, and also you could go to YouTube, Prem Rawat. So he's Sailing Across.

In my imagination, I see myself on that ocean, putting up my sail to get across. I choose to put up my sail.

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The coming and going of our breath is the blessing that points us toward reality.

0: It is coming up to 6 o'clock. 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
3: Good afternoon, I'm Elisa Delfs. The Health Minister says he's confident the government's NDIS bill that legislates cuts to the scheme will pass the Senate tonight. The cuts have been promoted as a way to slow down the scheme's growth to a sustainable rate and crack down on fraudulent activity. But disability advocates have sharply criticised the move. Mark Butler says the Commonwealth has reached an agreement with the Coalition to secure the bill's passage through the Senate.
4: Those measures, that plan that Jenny and I announced back in April, have been incorporated into the bill, which I'm confident will pass the Senate tonight. That bill will be substantially amended with 33 amendments in the Senate, following the 30 amendments that we supported in the House of Representatives. And what that reflects is a government that is willing to listen.
3: New laws restricting online alcohol delivery are imminent in South Australia following a landmark Royal Commission into domestic, family and sexual violence. The state's Premier, Peter Malinauskas, says the government has a duty to lead systemic change, handing down a five-year plan responding to recommendations of last year's Royal Commission. About 129 of 136 recommendations were accepted by the state government after a year-long investigation sparked by the deaths of four SA women in 1 week. If you or someone you know needs help, call Lifeline at 13 11 14. The opposition has voiced concerns the federal government's news bargaining incentive won't be enough to support Australian media. Today, Shadow Communications Minister Sarah Henderson was worried it could actually take journalists backwards. The incentive targets online platforms like Meta, TikTok and Google and is designed to compensate news outlets for the value of their content and support public interest journalism. The reforms have not passed Parliament, but if they do, those companies will be forced to pay 2.5% of their Australian digital advertising revenue, a move that they have criticised. New media reports have highlighted systemic problems with the government's Support at Home program for older Australians. It's prompted calls from the Older Persons Advocacy Network for more to be done to address the critical issues through urgent reform that will ensure older people have the necessary access to care. The network's CEO, Craig Gear, says the program is well-intentioned but is not achieving its targets.
5: With the volume of people coming through and the growth in the aged care population, that supply is not keeping up with demand. And so we need greater investment in government in support of home packages to keep up with the pace of the program. Where I have seen more people than ever receiving aged care packages in the home, but we need to keep investing in that so that people can get the right levels of care.
3: And new research has found plastic pollution in the world's oceans is leading to a long-term decline in seabird populations, with juveniles exhibiting dementia-like symptoms. David Wilson has more.
6: A 15-year study of sable shearwaters has found the bird's complex song repertoire, which helps adults find their way back to their nesting burrows and chicks, is impaired. The research used the shearwater, which has a 20,000-strong colony on Lord Howe Island, as a case study. Lead author Dr. Jennifer Lavers from Charles Sturt University says the average number of plastics the birds were consuming had skyrocketed. She says when research on the birds began, their stomachs might contain 5 pieces of plastic. Now, they might hold up to 60.
3: And taking a look at sport in NRL, Adam Dwayne's dramatic finish to the season at West Tigers has come to an early end, with the halfback to miss the final 3 rounds with a shoulder injury. The Tigers confirmed today that Dwayne has been battling the injury since returning in early July after initially being hurt against Cronulla in round 9. Dwayne is now set to undergo surgery in a bid to have him fit for the start of the next season. It means he'll be unavailable for Lebanon at the World Cup.
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8: From the Bureau of Meteorology, this is your weather update for the Macleay Valley over the next few days. Wednesday's weather is partly cloudy. Medium chance of showers, most likely in the morning and afternoon. Light winds prevailing. Kempsey 20, Southwest Rocks 18 and Willawarren 20 degrees. Thursday's outlook is mostly sunny morning. The chance of morning fog inland. Slight chance of a shower in the afternoon and evening. The chance of a thunderstorm in the south in the afternoon and evening. Light winds becoming northeasterly 15 to 20 kilometers per hour during the afternoon, then becoming light during the evening. Kempsey 23, Southwest Rocks 19 and Willawarren 23 degrees. Friday's forecast is partly cloudy. The chance of morning fog. Medium chance of showers in the south, slight chance elsewhere.
9: The chance of a thunderstorm in the afternoon and evening. Winds west to northwesterly 15 to 20 kilometres per hour, becoming light during the afternoon. Kempsey 25, Southwest Rocks 20 and Willawarren 24 degrees. That's your catch-up of the latest local weather on 103.1 Tank FM.
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0: Next concert and AGM for the Nambucca Country Music Club is on Sunday the 30th of August at the Maxville X Services Club, with the AGM starting at 10:30 a.m. followed by the concert from 11 to 4 p.m. A new committee of four people is required, otherwise the club will have to close. Guest artist is Coastal Dave, and backed by the Nambucca Country Music Club's very own Nambucca Valley Country Music Band. 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
4: Hello, I'm Melissa Dolphs. Labor and the Coalition have agreed to pass contentious reforms to gambling advertising today. The federal government agreed to the deal in a caucus meeting this afternoon, with the opposition following shortly after. Under the proposed changes, Australians would have access to a one-stop shop, allowing them to opt out of online betting ads, put limits on commissions for betting agents, and restrict incentives for punters. Meanwhile, speaking to 10, Green Senator Sarah Hanson-Young criticised the move.
5: This is not reform. This is a protection racket for an industry that has lost its social licence.
4: Politicians from across the political spectrum have been vocal in opposing the gambling reforms. That includes Independent Senator David Pocock, who told the ABC he does not support the bill.
6: This is a betrayal of all Australians. This is a betrayal of, as Pat Conaghan said, all of the people with lived experience who turned up to, firstly, the Murphy inquiry, and then to the recent Senate inquiry, which it became very obvious very quickly why the Labor government voted against an inquiry into their own bill, because no one supports it. The only people who supported this bill are the gambling companies.
4: A severe weather warning for damaging winds is in place for much of Victoria. Warnings have also been issued for wet weather and flooding across the southeast of the country this week. The Bureau of Meteorology's David Croc says some areas still have flood warnings current from last week's wet weather.
7: The Kiwa River, the Goulburn River, the Avoca and the Loddon Rivers are in northern Victoria. And these catchments right across northern and northeastern Victoria and the catchments through northwestern Tasmania here are all quite wet from repeated winter rains over the last few months. So those catchments in these areas, they're wet and they're ready to respond quickly to any rain that falls over the next few days. So
4: Australia has assisted with efforts to help retrieve one of Elon Musk's SpaceX rockets. The ship landed in the Indian Ocean and is being towed toward Christmas Island. Locals of the remote Australian territory gathered along the coast to view the spectacle. The spaceship was launched from Texas on July 24 and landed off the coast of Western Australia following successful re-entry into the atmosphere. And Australia has paused today to remember those who fought in Vietnam. It's Vietnam Veterans Day, with the RSL holding services across the country in honour of those who fought and made the ultimate sacrifice. Today also marks 60 years since the Battle of Long Tan. The milestones were commemorated in Parliament today by the Prime Minister, Anthony Albanese.
8: As we mark Vietnam Veterans Day, we solemnly remember the 60,000 Australians who went to that war. 60 years after the Battle of Long Tan, our bloodiest battle of the entire conflict, we honour all who fell and all who came home, including the many who struggled to free themselves of war's long shadow.
4: And overseas, a 60-day deadline for Washington and Tehran to come to a final peace agreement expires today, with both sides drifting further apart on a deal and the White House demanding Iran surrender. It comes as overnight the United States threatened to bomb ally Oman if the nation got in the way of ending the Iran war. And in sport, Carlton has formally appointed Josh Fraser as head coach of its AFL team. The 44-year-old took over as interim coach after the club parted ways with Michael Voss in May and says authenticity will be his focus.
9: What you see is what you get in many respects, but value character in a football club and character in a playing group. Big on standards. You know, I think standards, you'll rise and fall to game day. So.
4: And meantime, Collingwood will be without defender Isaac Quaynor for their clash with Brisbane, while Pat Lipinski and Harry Perryman have been held back for another week.
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11: From the Bureau of Meteorology, this is your weather update for the Macleay Valley over the next few days. Wednesday's weather is partly cloudy. Medium chance of showers, most likely in the morning and afternoon. Light winds prevailing. Kempsey 20, Southwest Rocks 18 and Willawarren 20 degrees. Thursday's outlook is mostly sunny morning. The chance of morning fog inland. Slight chance of a shower in the afternoon and evening. The chance of a thunderstorm in the south in the afternoon and evening. Light winds becoming northeasterly 15 to 20 kilometers per hour during the afternoon, then becoming light during the evening. Kempsey 23, Southwest Rocks 19 and Willawarren 23 degrees. Friday's forecast is partly cloudy. The chance of morning fog. Medium chance of showers in the south, slight chance elsewhere. The chance of a thunderstorm in the afternoon and evening. Winds west to northwesterly 15 to 20 kilometers per hour, becoming light during the afternoon. Kempsey 25, Southwest Rocks 20 and Willawarren 24 degrees. That's your catch-up of the latest local weather on 103.1 Tank FM.
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6: A chronicle of music releases across the decade.
8: It's luck. I mean, I had no idea what I was doing.
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10: Well, we recorded what we had, you know. 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
6: This week, September 1970.
11: Artie here as we continue the chronicle of the 70s. Early September 1970 saw the release of a cover of the theme from the rock opera Tommy. It came from a group known as the Assemble Multitude, an instrumental ensemble, all of them studio musicians. The group was put together by music producer Tom Sellers in Philadelphia. The Multitude put out one self-titled album with their interpretations of popular music of the time, including Woodstock, Ohio, MacArthur Park, and this.

Assembled Multitude, and the Overture from Tommy. It reached 7 on the Go Set charts here in Australia and 16 on the US Billboard charts. Now to Spain, and out of Granada in 1944 came Miguel Ríos Campaña, regarded as one of the pioneers of rock and roll in Spain. This was released in the first week of September and is regarded as an example of symphonic rock. It draws on Beethoven's Ninth Symphony.

Miguel Rios and Song of Joy, which peaked at number one here and Canada, 14 in the US and 16 in the UK. Unfortunately, we didn't hear much more from Rios as he was arrested shortly after for possession of hashish. He did release some prog rock albums later in the decade, but they had no real impact on the music scene here. Now to a track released here by Jerry Dean Smith. He's an American musician, session keyboardist, songwriter, publisher and producer. He spent his time mainly working in Nashville. He often collaborated with Bill Justice, with whom he performed as Cornbread and Jerry. This is Driving Home from Jerry Smith.

Driving Home from Jerry Smith. He also performed at times as Papa Joe's Music Box and the Magic Organ. Now to the final song released on the first week of September 1970. This track comes from Paul Davis, former member of the Six Soul Survivors and the Endless Chain.

Paul Davis, A Little Bit of Soap, earlier released by the Jarmels, this time reaching 52 on the Billboard charts. Sadly, we lost Davis when he was accosted in Nashville by a man demanding his wallet, then shooting him in the abdomen. Let's move on to the second week of September and a song by Bob Dylan, regarded as a highlight of his self-portrait album. Produced by Bob Johnson and recorded back in March 1970 at CBS Records in New York. This is Wigwam.

and the critically acclaimed Wigwam, much of which Dylan wasn't involved in. The song is regarded by some as campfire music with a hazy glow. So let's take that hazy glow and throw to a short break and return with a Canadian singer-songwriter and a most played and covered

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5: Straight out of the success of Woodstock, Canada's Joni Mitchell was riding high. Born at Fort McLeod in Alberta, Canada in 1943 and a survivor of polio, Mitchell started to sing with friends around campfires, eventually gaining paid employment as a jazz singer covering such artists as Edith Piaf and Miles Davis. In 1970, Mitchell was signed to Reprise Records and produced her third album, Ladies of the Canyon. The album featured Mitchell's slower version of Woodstock, as well as The Circle Game and this environmental icon, Big Yellow Taxi. Big

Joni Mitchell, paving paradise in her own way. But it was set to share a bit of space with the Neighbourhood's version. Just one of those gifts that keeps on giving. And more important now than ever, I guess, we get a taxi. 1994, the song was covered successfully by Amy Grant, and in 2002 by Counting Crows and Vanessa Carlton. Plowing on into September 1970, and the woman regarded by Scepter Records as their preeminent artist. Dionne Warwick had had huge impact during the 60s, particularly with songs penned by Burt Bacharach and Hal David. Her first hit for Scepter was back in 1963 with Anyone Who Had a Heart, which was made famous by Cilla Black. This is one of our last for Scepter Records.

Johnny Warwick with Paper Mache from Bacharach David. A short time after that song was released, Warwick left Scepter and formed her own record label, Somnay Records. But the legend continued on, and we'll hear more as we move deeper into the decade. Now, what time is it? Chicago's Robert Lamb says he wrote the following song in one day, although it's about someone trying to write a song in the middle of the night. The song's title has been interpreted in a number of ways, from a quantity of illicit drugs to someone's name spelled out in code. It was none of those, referring rather to a point in time. 25 or 26 minutes to 4 in the morning. Hence 25 or 6 to 4.

Chicago, or as they were originally known, Chicago Transit Authority, one of the great prog rock bands of our time, with many more tracks that you'll experience as we move through the decade. Now, coming on home, and according to the online history of Aussie music website, Trevor Spry was a rock journalist and panellist on the TV music shows Uptight and Happening 70. He recorded under his first name, Trevor, and had his first top 40 hit with Crying in the Rain on the Tempo label.

followed up in 1971 with a Johnny Young song, Love Is All Around. Spry walked away from music shortly after and took out a trotting owner's trainer's license in the early 70s and had immediate success with a number of handy horses, including Apollo Shining, Roman Chapel and Kingsmead, the inaugural winner of the then-named Winfield Cup. He died on February 24th, 2015. Moving on, in September 1970, and a woman I once heard a DJ call the classy lassie with the burly chassis, Shirley Bassey. But I won't repeat that here. She was born at Tiger Bay in Cardiff, Wales, and became an icon of James Bond movie soundtracks. In fact, the only one to record three Bond songs, Goldfinger, Diamonds Are Forever, and Moonraker. In September, she released her take on the George Harrison Beatles classic,

0: finish there to Something from Shirley Bassey, which spawned a line of successful albums from Something Else in 1971 to Yesterday's in 1978. Let's take a breather, and when we return, we'll go to war.
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0: September 1970 saw the first chart success for a band formed a year earlier by record producer Jerry Goldstein, who we can thank for My Boyfriend's Back and Hang On Sloopy, among many others, and singer Eric Burdon, who'd formerly been the frontman for The Animals. Goldstein saw their musos that eventually formed the band War playing the Ragdoll Club in North Hollywood. Eric Burdon and War spent a year or so performing live in Southern California before heading into the studio to record an album, Eric Burdon Declares War. This is the best known and most successful track from the album.

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And then I heard her say, one more time.

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In her hand was a bottle of wine, in the other a glass. She poured some of the wine from the bottle into the glass and raised it.

0: Eric Burden and War, and Spill the Wine. Inspired not by an overfed, long-haired, leaping gnome who was the star of a Hollywood movie, rather from keyboardist Lonnie Jordan spilling wine on a mixing board. Still in America and California's own CCR, Creedence Clearwater Revival had already had a number of successful releases during 1970, and here's another one. This track comes from their fifth album, Cosmos Factory. Some said the song was about drugs, with hidden messages about acid and cocaine. But John Fogerty says it was way simpler than that. The song was written for his then three-year-old son, Josh, and the parade passing by was inspired by a Dr. Seuss book.
1: Just got

Looking Out My Back Door from Creedence Clearwater Revival, which, along with the B-side, Long As I Can See the Light, landed atop the Australian charts in late November. But it all began right here in late September. Now to a short-lived Sydney band, Toby Jug, comprising former members of Stonehenge, Clapham Junction, Samuel Lillis, Daisy Roots and Sherbet. They released one song here on DeMond label, covering UK band Amen Corners' If Paradise Was Half As Nice.

Toby Jug and their one hit but long forgotten wonder, If Paradise Was Half As Nice. Now to take us out this week comes a song written by Alan Blakely and Ken Howard in 1969 for Ian Matthews in America, I've Lost You. Didn't do much for Matthews, but was picked up by Elvis Presley, reaching number 18 on the

0: King there, and from his third Las Vegas season set list, and included in the movie Elvis, That's the Way It Is, I've Lost You, to take us out of September 1970.
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0: Music from Neil Diamond, one of the former members of the Monkees, a groundbreaking song which addressed the rising problem of heroin addiction, and a song from our own Terps.
1: The 70s Go to O is produced in the studios of Artie's Audio Services. 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And For the Record, Australian Pop Culture, 1964 to 2017. 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
3: BBC News with Emily Thomas. Russia and Ukraine have carried out intense overnight attacks on each other's territory. In Ukraine, at least 17 people have been killed, most of them in Kharkiv, where Russian missile strikes hit residential buildings, shops and cars. From Kyiv, here's Dan Johnson.
4: There were more strikes on different Ukrainian cities. There were five rounds of air alerts in Kyiv, but also deadly attacks in Kharkiv this morning. A missile attack there is reported to have killed 10 Ukrainians and wounded more people there. Also reports of deaths in Kherson, in Sumy and in Zaporizhia too. So the current death toll stands at 17, we understand. It underlines again the challenge that Ukraine faces in defending itself against Russia. Attacks.
3: Russian officials, meanwhile, say that Ukraine launched more than 600 drones towards the Moscow region. Three people were reportedly injured, and the online retailer Wildberries has again been targeted. Zambia's Electoral Commission says President Hakainde Hichilema won last week's election, securing a second term. International observers have said the vote was marred by intimidation and abductions. Dingadabajona Boyoya reports from Lusaka.
5: Zambia's Electoral Commission said President Hakainde Hichilema secured over 60% of the vote. His main challenger, Brian Munduwile, received nearly 38%. Mr. Munduwile had claimed victory based on his campaign's parallel count and alleged there were irregularities, including military interference. He also denied government claims linking him to an alleged militia operation involving high-grade weapons, calling them fabrications. The government says 11 people were arrested and investigations continue.
3: Brazil's president has welcomed the discovery of large oil reserves near the Amazon coast, despite opposition to drilling in the area from environmentalists. Brazil's state-owned energy company Petrobras announced it had detected the reserves off the coast of Amapá last week. Luiz Inácio Lula da Silva described the find as a passport to the future.
6: This is what national sovereignty means. A country with oil of this quality isn't going to let anyone meddle with it. This can be called a passport to this country's future. And when I say passport, I'm not giving up on my fight so that one day we won't need to use fossil fuels, because this country will continue to be the leader in biofuel innovation.
3: A court in Syria has sentenced Wasim al-Assad, a cousin of the deposed President Bashar al-Assad, to death after convicting him of crimes during the country's civil war. The former president was given the death sentence for crimes against humanity in absentia during the country's civil war. He fled to Russia after anti-government forces stormed Damascus. BBC News. South Korea's president Lee Jong-un has called for stronger independence defense capabilities as part of efforts to reduce the military's reliance on the United States. His national security adviser is also due to hold talks with China's foreign minister Wang Yi this week, with developments on the Korean Peninsula among the issues to be discussed. Late on Sunday, President Trump ordered joint military exercises with South Korea to be substantially scaled back, calling them inappropriate and hostile towards North Korea. The Supreme Court in Pakistan has ordered the authorities to move the former Prime Minister Imran Khan to hospital from jail for a checkup. A three-judge panel has also ordered that a medical board be created to assess his health. The cricketer-turned-politician has been in jail since August 2023 after being convicted in a string of cases he says were politically motivated. There's been a school shooting in the Philippines, the second in 2 months. A student at a high school in the southern city of Zamboanga killed another pupil before turning a gun on himself. Frederick Atilano is a local councillor.
7: We saw one student dead on the fourth floor and then another body on the fifth floor. Upon confirmation and verification from the Philippine National Police, the first victim was found on the fourth floor. The shooter then went up to the fifth floor, where he took his own life.
3: The authorities in Belgium say firefighters are attempting a decisive push to encircle a massive wildfire burning near the border with Germany. Light rain has aided efforts to battle one of the largest wildfires in Belgian history in the High Fens Nature Reserve. Unfavourable weather conditions have hampered air support operations. The arrival of sustained winds blowing towards the German border also remains a concern. Evacuations of residents have been conducted on both sides of the border. BBC News.
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9: From the Bureau of Meteorology, this is your weather update for the Macleay Valley over the next few days. Wednesday's weather is partly cloudy. Medium chance of showers, most likely in the morning and afternoon. Light winds prevailing, Kempsey 20, Southwest Rocks 18 and Willawarren 20 degrees. Thursday's outlook is mostly sunny morning. The chance of morning fog inland. Slight chance of a shower in the afternoon and evening. The chance of a thunderstorm in the south in the afternoon and evening. Light winds becoming northeasterly 15 to 20 kilometers per hour during the afternoon, then becoming light during the evening. Kempsey 23, Southwest Rocks 19 and Willawarren 23 degrees. Friday's forecast is partly cloudy. The chance of morning fog. Medium chance of showers in the south, slight chance elsewhere. The chance of a thunderstorm in the afternoon and evening. Winds west to northwesterly 15 to 20 kilometers per hour, becoming light during the afternoon. Kempsey 25, Southwest Rocks 20 and Willawarren 24 degrees. That's your catch-up of the latest local weather on 103.1 Tank FM.
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15: 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Today we're looking at the best of the charts from this week in 1983. William, what's coming up on today's show?
16: Coming up on today's show, we've got INXS, Yazoo, Hazy Fantasy and Ostentatious.
15: And let's start off today's show at number 46 on the Australian National Charts this week on the 15th of August 1983. Here are the Eurythmics and Love is a Stranger.

0: That's Love is a Stranger by the Eurythmics at number 46 on the Australian National Charts this week on the 15th of August 1983. And that single peaked at number 17 in June that year. The song served as the opening statement for the Eurythmics' breakthrough album, Sweet Dreams Are Made of This. The track features Annie Lennox's lead vocals recorded in a single take. The accompanying music video sparked significant controversy in the US when Lennox removed a blonde wig to reveal short cropped hair. MTV producers mistakenly accused her of being a male cross-dresser, going as far as blacking out the transmission and demanding a copy of her birth certificate to prove her gender. Despite this friction, the single eventually reached number 6 in the UK and number 23 on the Billboard Hot 100 in the US.
1: Raising up the charts, two places from number 26 to number 24 this week on the 15th of August 1983 was Australian band INXS and Black and White.

0: edition of In Excess towards a polished rhythmic rock sound. Produced by Mark Opitz at Rhinoceros Studios, the recording captured the aggressive energy of the band's live performances, which had previously been difficult to pin down in a studio setting. Although the group initially scouted to overseas producers in the UK and the US, they ultimately returned to Opitz after realizing his work on their earlier sessions was unmatched. The song's quick tempo, new wave style resonated with Australian audiences. Written primarily by the songwriting duo of Andrew Farris and Michael Hutchins, the track helped the parent album remain on the charts for nearly 2 years.
1: And falling down the Australian national charts this week on the 15th of August 1983 from number 16 back to number 19 was New Order and Blue Monday.

0: That's Blue Monday by New Order at number 19 on the Australian National Charts this week on the 15th of August 1983. And that single had peaked number 13 here in Australia 2 weeks earlier. Emerging from the post-punk shadow of Joy Division, this 1983 release became the best-selling 12-inch single in history. The single is equally famous for its packaging, a die-cut sleeve designed by Peter Saville to resemble a 5¼-inch floppy disk. Because of the expensive production costs, Factory Records reportedly lost money on every copy sold during the initial run. Despite a disastrous live debut on Top of the Pops, plagued by glitches, the song reached number 9 in the UK and stayed on the independent charts for years.
1: Peaking at number 17 on the Australian singles chart this week on the 15th of August 1983 was Yazoo and Nobody's Diary.

0: Australian singles chart this week on the 15th of August 1983. That's Yazoo and Nobody's Diary. Written by Alison Moyet at just 16 years old, this track served as the final single for the synth-pop duo Yazoo before their mid-1983 split. Recorded at Blackwing Studios for their second album, You and Me Both, the song was immediately identified by bandmate Vince Clark as a standout hit. The production paired Moyet's deep bluesy vocals with Clark's signature ringing synthesizers, creating a contrast that music critics of the time described as both restrained and emotionally piercing. The release reached number 3 on the UK singles chart and found significant success in the United States, where it topped the Hot Dance Club Play chart. While the lyrics explore love's labour's loss, heartbreak, the infectious melody and pulsing electronic arrangement ensured the duo went out on a commercial high.
1: Let's have a look at the top 10 albums of the week on the 15th of August 1983 here in Australia. At number 10 we had True by Spandau Ballet. At number 9, Sweet Dreams Are Made of This by The Eurythmics. At number 8, Fantastic by Wham. At number 7, Heavy by various artists. At number 6, Women of Rock by various artists. At number 5, Thriller by Michael Jackson. At number 4, Too Low for Zero by Elton John. At number 3, Synchronicity by The Police. At number 2, Flashdance, the original soundtrack recording. And at number 1, Keep on Dancing by various artists. That spent 3 weeks at the top, and this was its last week at number 1. Let's have a look at the number 9 album for the week, Sweet Dreams Are Made of This by The Eurythmics, which peaked at number 5 the previous month. Assembled primarily in a cramped attic studio in Chalk Farm in London, this 1983 release marked the definitive breakthrough for The Eurythmics. Operating on a modest budget of £5,000, Dave Stewart and Annie Lennox utilised an 8-track recorder and a collection of synthesizers to craft a stark electronic sound. While the duo had struggled commercially for over a year, the title track's innovative music video, featuring Lennox's striking gender-bending imagery, propelled the album to massive success on both sides of the Atlantic. Well, let's hear one of the tracks from the album. Here's a Wrap It Up.

0: That's Wrap It Up from the number 9 album of the week. This week on the 15th of August 1983, Sweet Dreams Are Made of This by The Eurythmics.
1: Let's take a look at the news headlines for August 1983. On the 1st of August, the former chief stipendiary magistrate of New South Wales, Murray Farquhar, is to be charged with perverting the course of justice following a royal commission into an alleged miscarriage of justice 6 years ago. The royal commission, led by Sir Lawrence Street, found that Farquhar had influenced fellow magistrates to dismiss fraud charges against Sydney sporting figure Kevin Humphries. While allegations were made that Premier Neville Rann sought to intervene, the Commission dismissed those claims. The case has raised public concern over judicial integrity and the independence of the courts, highlighting the need for accountability at the highest levels of the legal system. On the 18th of August, five people are dead and dozens injured after Douglas John Crabb, a 36-year-old truck driver, deliberately drove his road train truck into the bar of the Inland Motel near Ayers Rock or Uluru early today. Witnesses say Crabb, previously involved in a disturbance at the motel, rammed the truck with lights out at 60 to 80 kilometres per hour. Four people died instantly and a fifth later at Alice Springs Hospital. Police have charged him with murder. And finally, on the 21st of August, Benigno Ninoy Aquino Jr., opposition leader in the Philippines, was assassinated at Manila International Airport after returning from 3 years in the United States in exile. A critic of President Ferdinand Marcos, he was shot in the head while escorted from a plane to a van by a lone assassin, Rolando Galman, who was immediately killed. Aquino was wearing a bulletproof vest, and his death sparked nationwide outrage and protests.
0: And rising up the Australian national charts this week on the 15th of August 1983, from number 11 to number 9, were the Human League with Keep Feeling Fascination.

0: That's the Human League with Keep Feeling Fascination at number 9 on the Australian National Charts this week on the 15th of August 1983. And that single went on to peak at number 8 here in Australia the following week. Released as a non-album single in April 1983, this track served as the final collaboration between the Human League and producer Martin Rushent for 7 years. The composition features a rare vocal arrangement, blending the voices of Philip Oakey, Susan Ann Sully and Joanne Catherall, and keyboardist Joe Callis. The accompanying music video, directed by Steve Barron, featured a house and car in a derelict area of Newham in London, completely painted orange. To counter American perceptions that they were a manufactured act, the band performed with instruments in a studio setting designed to resemble the house's interior.
1: Falling down the charts, one place from number 5 to number 6 this week, on the 15th of August 1983, was Culture Club and Church of the Poison Mind.

0: That's Culture Club and Church of the Poison Mind at number 6 in the Australian Singles Chart this week on the 15th of August 1983. And that single had peaked at number 4 on the Australian charts the previous month. Released as the lead single from the Colour by Numbers album, this 1983 hit drew heavy inspiration from the Motown sound, specifically Stevie Wonder's Uptight Everyone's Alright. The recording is defined by the powerful soul vocals of Helen Terry, whose fiery performance on the chorus was widely praised as a pop masterstroke. In the United States, the track was still rising up the charts when the band's label, Epic Records, released Karma Chameleon ahead of schedule. This resulted in Church of the Poison Mind, reaching its peak position the same week its successor debuted on the US charts. Beyond its commercial success, the song earned a unique pop culture nod when Bob Dylan later joked that it was the only church to which he adhered.
1: And rising up the Australian national charts this week on the 15th of August 1983, from number 12 to number 5 was Hazy Fantasy with Shiny Shiny.

0: That's British group Hazy Fantasy and Shiny Shiny at number 5 on the Australian national charts this week on the 15th of August 1983. And that single went on to peak number 3 here in Australia the following week. Emerging from the avant-garde London Blitz kids scene, this quirky project combined a bouncy country-influenced beat with instrumentals as varied as fiddles, pianos and spoons. Despite its nonsensical nursery rhyme lyrics, Shiny Shiny functioned as an anti-nuclear war song. The group, consisting of Jeremy Healey, Kate Garner and Paul Kaplan, gained early attention by sending video performances with their demos, showcasing a striking fashion sense that mixed tribal chieftain and Dickensian aesthetics. The song's success sparked a high-profile stylistic dispute with Boy George, as Jeremy Healey accused the Culture Club singer of imitating his distinctive look.
1: Falling down the charts two places from number 2 to number 4 this week on the 15th of August 1983 was British band The Police and Every Breath You Take.

0: That's The Police and Every Breath You Take at number 4 on the Australian Singles Chart this week on the 15th of August 1983. And that single had peaked at number 2 on the Australian Singles Chart 3 weeks earlier. Written at Ian Fleming's desk in Jamaica, this 1983 release became the signature song for The Police and one of the most played tracks in radio history. While often misinterpreted as a gentle love song, the lyrics actually detail the possessive surveillance of a stalker. The recording process at Air Studios in Montserrat was notoriously tense, marked by physical and verbal altercations between Sting and Stuart Copeland. Supported by a stark black and white music video with heavy MTV airplay, the single dominated global charts, spending 8 weeks at number one in the United States and 4 weeks in the UK.
1: 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Today we're looking at the best of the charts from this week in 1983.
0: And finally, let's take a look at the top 10 charting singles of the week this week on the 15th of August 1983. At number 10, we had Candy Girl by New Edition. At number 9, Keep Feeling Fascination by The Human League. At number 8, Send Me an Angel by Real Life. At number 7, She Works Hard for the Money by Donna Summer. At number 6, Church of the Poison Mind by Culture Club. At number 5, Shiny Shiny by Hazy Fantasy. At number 4, Every Breath You Take by The Police. At number 3, Electric Avenue by Eddie Grant. At number 2, Flashdance, What a Feeling by Irene Cara. And at number 1, a song that peaked at the top spot for 8 non-consecutive weeks, and this was its first week at the top. It was also the biggest charting single of the year. Here's Ostentatious and Australiana.
2: Sitting at home last Sunday morning, me mate Boomerang said he was having a few people round for a barbie. Said he might cook a burra or two. I said, sounds great, will Wallaby there? He said, yeah, and Veggie might come too. So I said to the wife, you want to go, Anna? She said, I'll go if dingoes. So I said to Boomer, what will we do about Nulla? He said, Nulla bores me to tears, leave him at home. We got to the party at about 2, walked straight out the kitchen to put some booze in the fridge. And you wouldn't believe it, there's Boomer's wife, Wara, sitting there trying to plait a puss. Now, I don't like to speak ill of Wara. But I was shocked. I mean, how much can a koala bear? So I grabbed a beer, flashed me wanger at her and headed out to join the party. Pretty soon, airs rocks in and things really started jumping. This Indian girl, Masu, turns up, dying to go to the toilet, but she couldn't find it. I said to me mate, Al, mate, where can Masu pee, Al? He said, she can go out back with a fella, she's probably seen a cockatoo. Well, just then, Wara comes out of the kitchen with a few drinks for everybody. Fair dinkum, you've never seen a cooler bar, mate. I grabbed a beer and said, thanks, Wara, ta. A couple of Queensland at the party, one smelling pretty strongly of aftershave. He sat down next to me, I turned to him, I said, you know, mate, you reek of stockade. It was a really hot day. Oscar felt like a swim. He said to Weenie, you want to have a dip in the Riverina? She said, I haven't got my cozzy, Oscar. Well, Bo says, come in starkers, what a lake hair. Nina says, what, without so much as a thread, Bo? Ah, oh, perish the thought. Has Yukon been in yet? Well, a few of the blokes decided to play some cricket. Boomer said, why doesn't Wombat? Yeah, and let Tenor field. And he said, I should have a bowl, but I was too out of it to play cricket, so I suggested a game of cards. I said, Eucalyptus, you want a game of Eucalyptus? He said, there's no point, mate. Dar wins every time. Well, Bill said he'd like a smoke. Nobody knew where the dope was stashed. I said, I think Marino's. But I was just spinning a bit of a yarn. Barry pulls a joint out of his pocket. Bill says, great, Barry, a reefer. What is it, mate? Oh, noose the heads, of course. Me mate Adelaide him on me. And it was a great joint, too. Blue Mountains away and his three sisters. Well, I thought I'd roll one myself. I said, chuck us the tally-ho, Bart. He said, they're out on the lawn. Seston, can you get them for us? Bernie said, it's okay, mate. She's Apple, I'll get them for you. Just then Ella springs into action. Starts to pack Billabong. But you wouldn't believe it, the bong's broken. I said, Lord, ow! Hey, man! Somebody said, well, a didgeridoo. I said, maybe it'll have to. I look in the corner and there's Bass sitting there, not getting into it, not getting out of it. I said, what, is Bass straight or something? Boomer said, as a matter of fact, mate, he's a cop. I said, you're joking, mate, a cop? I'm getting out of here, let's go, Anna. She said, no way, I'm hanging around all gum leaves. Besides, I don't want to leave Jack around a party on his own. Have you seen him? I think he's trying to crack on Toowoomba. He's already tried a Mount Isa. And he'll definitely try to lead you, Australiana. Thank you and good night.
0: That's Ostentatious with Australiana at number one on the Australian Singles Chart this week on the 15th of August 1983. And that single peaked at number one for 8 non-consecutive weeks, and this was its first week at the top. Recorded live at Sydney's Comedy Store, this 1983 spoken word sketch by Ostentatious became an Australian phenomenon. Written by Billy Birmingham, the track is built on a relentless series of puns involving local place names and icons. It remains the most successful comedy recording in Australian history, originally released only as a 12-inch record.
1: Well, that's the show for another week. Thanks go to David Kent and his website, www.australianchartbooks.com.au, for the use of his Kent Music Report and Australian Music Report charts in the show. News headlines are mostly sourced from the Chronicle of the 20th Century, published by Penguin. I'm Barry Mackay.
3: And I'm William Broome.
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4: 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The latest weather is next.
5: From the Bureau of Meteorology, this is your weather update for the Macleay Valley over the next few days. Wednesday's weather is partly cloudy. Medium chance of showers, most likely in the morning and afternoon. Light winds prevailing. Kempsey 20, Southwest Rocks 18 and Willawarren 20 degrees. Thursday's outlook is mostly sunny morning. The chance of morning fog inland. Slight chance of a shower in the afternoon and evening. The chance of a thunderstorm in the south in the afternoon and evening. Light winds becoming northeasterly 15 to 20 kilometers per hour during the afternoon, then becoming light during the evening. Kempsey 23, Southwest Rocks 19 and Willawarren 23 degrees. Friday's forecast is partly cloudy. The chance of morning fog. Medium chance of showers in the south, slight chance elsewhere. The chance of a thunderstorm in the afternoon and evening. Winds west to northwesterly 15 to 20 kilometers per hour, becoming light during the afternoon. Kempsey 25, Southwest Rocks 20 and Willawarren 24 degrees. That's your catch-up of the latest local weather on 103.1 Tank FM.

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2: 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Have a say in what we play as we get into the music. 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
3: You

It's the latest thing for Ariana Grande called Hate That I Made You Love Me. On the chill right across the nation, we also heard from Alana Miles taking us back to 1990 with Black Velvet. And we kicked off this hour of the show and this week's show with Ed Sheeran and Celestial. You're on the chill. It's Corey Barnett hanging out with you on Viva Community Radio Network. If you want to get in contact with me, go to the Chill Facebook page at the Chill right across the nation. 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And now join our Discord group, the Chill 2025, and you can have a say in what we play as we get back into some brand new music now for Rema. This is called Tea. 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

Sean Paul getting busy here on the Chill on the Community Radio Network as we go right across the nation. And I'll tell you what swept across the nation a few weeks back was that Telstra outage. Man, did that cause some issues. Thank goodness for the telco sorting it out. But wow, just insane volume of people that couldn't use their phones, which means, I guess, that not even Lady Gaga or Beyonce could use their telephone if they were here in Australia. Hello.

0: Across the nation, with Corey Barnett, this is Hits and Old School, and Old School, and Old School, and Old School.
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0: Cat's Eye, Animal, brand new music to the playlist here on the Chill right across the nation. Corey Barnett hanging out with you. We are playing the 80s to now. Still to come, I'm going to play some AC/DC, but not before we hear from D12. This is called My Band.
1: I don't know, dude. I think everybody's all jealous and because I'm like the lead singer of the band, dude. And I think everybody's got a freaking problem with me, dude. And they need to take it up with me after the show.

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0: Hey, this is Dean Lewis. One Hits and Old School, this is where it's at. Turn it up.
1: I look up from the ground to see your sad and teary eyes. You look away from me and I see there's something you're trying to hide. And I

If you've ever said to yourself, he doesn't play a contrast of music, you'd be wrong. Dean Lewis, Be Alright, as well as AC/DC, You Shook Me All Night Long, taking us back to 1975. Don't know if I'm going back to the 70s, but it did for Akadaka. And D12 and Eminem, My Band. If that wasn't a contrast in music, I don't know what was. You're in the chill right across the nation, and that's where we have to close this week's show. Thank you so much for hanging out with me this week. If you want to get in contact with me throughout the week, go to the Chill Facebook page at the Chill right across the nation. Send me a DM by Instagram or TikTok at the Chill with Corey Barnett, and now join our Discord group at the Chill 2026 and give me all of your requests from the 80s to now. If you're sticking around and taking the full edition of the show, we have another hour of nothing but the 80s to now to play for you, so keep it locked right here to your local station. But for everybody joining us this week on the Community Radio Network, have yourselves a fantastic week, and we'll get out of here with a song that seems very appropriate to close the show. Back in the 90s, there was a band called Semisonic, and I remember this band, or this song, actually being played. Back when I was living in Alice Springs, I used to DJ every Friday and Saturday night at a club, and part of that was making sure that this was the closing song every week, so everyone kind of knew it was Last Drinks. This is Semisonic and Closing Time. Have yourselves a fantastic week, and bye for now. 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Closing.

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3: BBC News with Emily Thomas. Russia and Ukraine have carried out intense overnight attacks on each other's territory. In Ukraine, at least 17 people have been killed. Our Ukraine correspondent, Dan Johnson, is in Kyiv.
4: There have been more Russian strikes on various Ukrainian cities overnight and again this morning. The most serious of those is a double missile strike reported in the Kharkiv region in the northeast of Ukraine. We're told houses and shops, a post office and cafe were hit in Pechene, and 10 people have been killed there, at least 17 wounded, and those casualties potentially set to rise further. The president, Vladimir Zelensky, has posted a message saying this morning Russian brutally struck a busy intersection. He said, "We will definitely respond to this Russian strike."
3: In Russia, officials say Ukraine launched more than 600 drones towards the Moscow region, injuring 3 people. A court in Syria has sentenced a cousin of the deposed president, Bashar al-Assad, to death after convicting him of crimes, including premeditated murder during the country's civil war. Wasim al-Assad was captured in June. This was the moment the judge delivered his sentence.
5: The defendant, Wasim al-Assad, has been convicted of the felonies of premeditated murder, the intentional killing of more than one person, as well as acts of torture and brutality towards individuals classified as crimes against humanity and war crimes. And for that, he has been sentenced to death.
3: The ruling comes a week after former President Assad and his brother were given the death sentence in absentia for crimes against humanity committed during the conflict. Syria's foreign ministry has condemned what it called an unjustified Israeli attack on a military airfield in the northwest of the country. Syrian state media say 8 strikes hit the Abu al-Duhur airbase in Idlib province. The Supreme Court in Pakistan has ordered the authorities to move the former Prime Minister Imran Khan to hospital from jail for a checkup after his lawyers complained of his poor health. The cricketer-turned-politician has been in jail since he was convicted 3 years ago in a string of cases he says were politically motivated. Caroline Davis is in Islamabad.
6: Imran Khan has not been seen in public since he was imprisoned in August 2023. His family say they've been stopped from visiting him for months. The small glimpses the outside world has had about his condition have come mostly from the courts or the authorities. On Monday, the Supreme Court released a health report that said Mr. Khan was suffering from heart palpitations, anxiety and fluctuating blood pressure. The recommendation, in addition to medication, the report said, was to allow him more frequent contact with family members, including his wife, who is also currently in prison.
3: This is the World News from the BBC. A UN expert on Afghanistan has condemned what he called a heinous attack near a school at the capital, Kabul, that injured dozens of students. Richard Bennett, the UN Special Rapporteur on Human Rights in Afghanistan, has demanded a full and independent investigation into the explosion. It happened in the western Dasht-e-Bachi area, which is home to the historically persecuted Shia Hazara community. The death toll from last week's ferry disaster on Lake Kariba in Zimbabwe has risen to 92. Police say 8 more bodies have been recovered, while search teams are continuing to look for further victims. 77 people are known to have survived. The authorities in Belgium say firefighters are attempting a decisive push to encircle a massive wildfire burning near the eastern border with Germany. With more details, here's Mimi Swaby.
7: Light rain has aided efforts to battle one of the largest wildfires in Belgian history in Highfens, the country's biggest nature reserve. Local farmers have hauled water tanks towards the area, backed by waterbombing aircraft and helicopters sent from Sweden and the Netherlands. But unfavourable weather conditions have hampered air support operations. The arrival of sustained winds blowing towards the German border remains a concern. Animal rescue teams are searching for surviving wildlife in the park. Wildfires have raged across large parts of Europe in recent weeks, fueled by high temperatures. often released on Fridays, when a rise in road accidents is normally recorded, with workers letting their hair down at the end of the week. Yet, even adjusting for this, researchers still recorded more deaths. They have called on music platforms to do more to make these dangers known and have urged drivers to set their music before they start driving or let a passenger be designated DJ.
3: And that was the latest world news from the BBC.
0: This news bulletin was brought to you by the BBC Radio World Service.
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9: From the Bureau of Meteorology, this is your weather update for the Macleay Valley over the next few days. Wednesday's weather is partly cloudy. Medium chance of showers, most likely in the morning and afternoon. Light winds prevailing, Kempsey 20, Southwest Rocks 18 and Willawarren 20 degrees. Thursday's outlook is mostly sunny morning. The chance of morning fog inland. Slight chance of a shower in the afternoon and evening. The chance of a thunderstorm in the south in the afternoon and evening. Light winds becoming northeasterly 15 to 20 kilometers per hour during the afternoon, then becoming light during the evening. Kempsey 23, Southwest Rocks 19 and Willawarren 23 degrees. Friday's forecast is partly cloudy. The chance of morning fog. Medium chance of showers in the south, slight chance elsewhere. The chance of a thunderstorm in the afternoon and evening. Winds west to northwesterly 15 to 20 kilometers per hour, becoming light during the afternoon. Kempsey 25, Southwest Rocks 20 and Willawarren 24 degrees. That's your catch-up of the latest local weather on 103.1 Tank FM.
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11: A couple of weeks of winter left in the Southern Hemisphere as our trip around Seoul brings us closer to spring. Starting to feel a bit warmer in the southern states too. Hi, Artie here, and with you once again.
22: Debuting on the charts this week.
11: In at 18 this week is Jimmy Dean and IOU. And at 14 comes this from the Stalin Vocal Band.

0: Starboard Vocal Band, formerly known as Fat City and Afternoon Delight, based on a happy hour item at Clyde's Restaurant in Washington, D.C.
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0: 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And this week, a big shout out to our friends listening in the Dubbo area through DCFM. Hope you're all doing well. Also to the mob in the Richmond Valley area through Richmond Valley Radio at Corakai in northern New South Wales, and in the Gosford area to Dave Rogerson and all the crew putting in the hard yards at EZFM. 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
2: Number 5.
0: Rocketing into the top 5 this week comes this from Rocket Record Company. 3 weeks in the top 20 and up 3 spots this week.

0: Elton John and Kiki D and Don't Go Breaking My Heart, originally intended to be recorded with Dusty Springfield. Kiki wasn't a bad replacement.
1: And now, major events this week 50 years ago.
0: This was the week that Australian Treasurer Philip Lynch handed down his budget, predicting a deficit of $2 billion for the nation and inflation sitting at 8 to 9%. On the 17th of August 1976, a tsunami hit the Philippines and specifically the islands of Mindanao and Sulu, shortly after an earthquake that struck offshore. Waves as high as 8.8 metres were recorded to have swept over Libac on Mindanao. According to the Philippines National Disaster Coordinating Centre, the next day, 3,131 people were confirmed dead and 3,117 were missing. On the 18th, the South African governmental unit that was administering Southwest Africa under a United Nations mandate announced a multiracial government would be installed to lead the territory to full independence from the Union of South Africa by December 31, 1978. On the 19th, US President Gerald Ford edged out challenger Ronald Reagan on the first ballot to win the 1976 Republican Party presidential nomination at the Republican National Convention at Kemper Arena in Kansas City. Ford at the time was the only US president who'd never been elected to the position, having first been promoted to vice president after the resignation of Spiro Agnew and then being sworn in as president after the resignation of Richard Nixon. On the 22nd, the Soviet Union's Luna 24 spacecraft returned to Earth with the first sample of soil from the Mare Crisium, one of five areas on the moon that has extremely dense rock. And on the 23rd, all 98 hostages on Egypt Air Flight 321 were rescued, unharmed, by Egypt's commando team, the El Saqqa Forces, after three hijackers had taken over the Boeing 737 as it was flying from Cairo to Luxor. Now back to the countdown.
1: Number four.
0: 2 weeks in the top 20 and this week up from 10 is this song written and performed by Rod Stewart.

0: Rod Stewart and a song supposedly inspired by Dan Peake's Today's the Day. That's Tonight's the Night. Might have given Peake a bit of heartburn because he isn't referenced at all in the credits. Stay with us because after this break, we'll shuffle up the album chart.
1: Listening to the National Top 550 Year Flashback, presented by Artie Stevens in association with Pookie's Production.
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1: This week's top five albums around Australia.
0: At number five and steady this week is the Best of ABBA. At four, also steady, is the Beatles compilation Rock and Roll Music. And number three, knocked off the top after a week for the second time, is Sherbet's How's That? Number two is up one spot, Rod Stewart's A Night on the Town. And at number one, up one, is Neil Diamond's Beautiful Noise. But another album into the top 20 this week is at 20, up seven spots, and comes from Fleetwood Mac. It's their second self-titled album, and this is track one.

0: Fleetwood Mac, and from the Fleetwood Mac album, Monday Morning, written by Mick Fleetwood. Now back to the countdown.
1: Number three.
0: Out of Sweden, a good mate of ABBA, so much so that the backing singer is Anna Frid Lyngstad. This is

0: Gabbo and Movie Star. 5 weeks in the top 20 and up two spots this week. Continuing the countdown.
1: Number two this week.
0: 12 weeks in the chart and steady for the second week is this from Sherbet and Daryl Braithwaite.

0: Sherbet, and a song that was derived from the members of Sherbet that enjoyed the game of cricket. Garth Porter and Tony Mitchell's How's That?
1: Time to check out the great songs coming up in coming weeks.
0: And this week, a song to listen out for in upcoming weeks is from the White Suit Man, the red carnation in his lapel. You remember him, don't you, ladies? He was a Countdown Swoon special. This is Mark Holden.

0: second single release from the Let Me Love You album, coming to a wireless at this program very soon.
1: And now, the number one song from the top 40 of 50 years ago this week.
0: Sydney's Nusha Fox and the Manchester band named after her. 7 weeks on the chart, the second week, riding at the top.

0: and Sir Single Bed from the pen of the band's Kenny Young. Was it a suggestive song, really? You bet your sweet bippy it was. The song was later reprised by Stock Aitken Waterman girl group Bananarama. See you around next week. Eight, we'll do it all over again.
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0: 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The latest weather is next.
1: From the Bureau of Meteorology, this is your weather update for the Macleay Valley over the next few days. Wednesday's weather is partly cloudy. Medium chance of showers, most likely in the morning and afternoon. Light winds prevailing. Kempsey 20, Southwest Rocks 18 and Willawarren 20 degrees. Thursday's outlook is mostly sunny morning. The chance of morning fog inland. Slight chance of a shower in the afternoon and evening. The chance of a thunderstorm in the south in the afternoon and evening. Light winds becoming northeasterly 15 to 20 kilometers per hour during the afternoon, then becoming light during the evening. Kempsey 23, Southwest Rocks 19 and Willawarren 23 degrees. Friday's forecast is partly cloudy. The chance of morning fog. Medium chance of showers in the south, slight chance elsewhere. The chance of a thunderstorm in the afternoon and evening. Winds west to northwesterly 15 to 20 kilometers per hour, becoming light during the afternoon. Kempsey 25, Southwest Rocks 20 and Willawarren 24 degrees. That's your catch-up of the latest local weather on 103.1 Tank FM.
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3: BBC News with Emily Thomas. A court in Syria has sentenced to death a cousin of the deposed president Bashar al-Assad after convicting him of war crimes and crimes against humanity. Wasim al-Assad was captured in June last year in what was seen as a watershed in Syria's reckoning with its brutal past. More details from our global affairs reporter Sebastian Usher.
4: He was an enforcer for the Assad regime. He was someone who would gather militias to fight on behalf of President Assad. But what he wasn't convicted of, and the court said this is because of lack of evidence, was what many people associated him with most, which is drugs, the trafficking, the networks, the Captagon, which is an amphetamine, which during the Syrian civil war became a major industrial enterprise, which essentially kept the regime going financially for years. And he was, almost certainly, from what most people believe, a part of that.
3: A major trial which could force changes to Facebook and Instagram opens in California today. 29 US states accuse their owner, Meta, of illegally collecting children's data. Four also say it deliberately designed addictive features for young users and misled the public about safety. The company strongly denies the accusations. A UN expert on Afghanistan has condemned an explosion at a school in the capital Kabul that injured dozens of students. Richard Bennett, the UN Special Rapporteur on Human Rights in Afghanistan, has demanded a full investigation. Anbarasan Etarajan has this report.
5: The blast happened at a private primary school for girls and boys in the western Dasht-e-Barshi area of Kabul, which is home to the Shia Azara community. A teacher at the school told the BBC Afghan service that one of the students may have been carrying unexploded ordnance that went off. It's not clear how the student picked it up. Taliban police officials said several children sustained minor injuries and they were investigating. Afghanistan is littered with live ammunition and unexploded ordnance after decades of war and conflict.
3: Ukraine says at least 17 people have been killed in an intense wave of overnight Russian strikes. Most of the deaths were in the northeastern Kharkiv region. Russian officials say Ukraine launched more than 600 drones towards the Moscow area. Dan Johnson is in Kyiv.
6: President Zelensky said homes, shops and a cafe were hit around a busy junction in Pechny, a small town in the northeast of Ukraine. He described it as a brutal strike on a residential area, which also wounded at least seven. Were reported dead in Sumy, two in Kherson and two in Zaporizhia.
3: You're listening to the latest world news from the BBC. The Supreme Court in Pakistan has ordered that the former Prime Minister Imran Khan be moved to hospital from jail for a checkup after his lawyers complained of his poor health. A three-judge panel has also ordered that a medical board be created to assess his condition. The cricketer-turned-politician has been in jail since August 2023 after being convicted in a string of cases he says were politically motivated. The death toll from last week's ferry disaster on Lake Kariba in Zimbabwe has risen to 92. Local media say that makes it the country's deadliest public transport disaster. Police say eight more bodies have been recovered, while the search for further victims is continuing. At least 32 people are reported to have been killed by armed gangs who attacked a village in Nigeria's northwestern state of Sokoto. Residents in Angushi said gunmen stormed the village on Sunday, killing residents, including the chief imam. Scientists believe the release of best-selling music albums from artists such as Taylor Swift and Harry Styles may be triggering an increase in road deaths. A research team at Harvard University found that on days of popular album launches, an average of 18 more people died in car crashes in the United States. Our global affairs reporter, Mimi Swaby, takes up the story.
7: New music demands more attention from our brains than something you've heard hundreds of times before. And simulator research shows that new high-energy music measurably degrades driving performance. Albums are often released on Fridays, when a rise in road accidents is normally recorded, with workers letting their hair down at the end of the week. Yet, even adjusting for this, researchers still recorded more deaths. They have called on music platforms to do more to make these dangers known and have urged drivers to set their music before they start driving or let a passenger be designated DJ.
3: BBC News.
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8: From the Bureau of Meteorology, this is your weather update for the Macleay Valley over the next few days. Wednesday's weather is partly cloudy. Medium chance of showers, most likely in the morning and afternoon. Light winds prevailing, Kempsey 20, Southwest Rocks 18 and Willawarren 20 degrees. Thursday's outlook is mostly sunny morning. The chance of morning fog inland. Slight chance of a shower in the afternoon and evening. The chance of a thunderstorm in the south in the afternoon and evening. Light winds becoming northeasterly 15 to 20 kilometers per hour during the afternoon, then becoming light during the evening. Kempsey 23, Southwest Rocks 19 and Willawarren 23 degrees. Friday's forecast is partly cloudy. The chance of morning fog. Medium chance of showers in the south, slight chance elsewhere. The chance of a thunderstorm in the afternoon and evening. Winds west to northwesterly 15 to 20 kilometers per hour, becoming light during the afternoon. Kempsey 25, Southwest Rocks 20 and Willawarren 24 degrees. That's your catch-up of the latest local weather on 103.1 Tank FM.
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0: stay there. The latest weather is next.
1: From the Bureau of Meteorology, this is your weather update for the Macleay Valley over the next few days. Wednesday's weather is partly cloudy. Medium chance of showers, most likely in the morning and afternoon. Light winds prevailing, Kempsey 20, Southwest Rocks 18 and Willawarren 20 degrees. Thursday's outlook is mostly sunny morning. The chance of morning fog inland. Slight chance of a shower in the afternoon and evening. The chance of a thunderstorm in the south in the afternoon and evening. Light winds becoming northeasterly 15 to 20 kilometers per hour during the afternoon, then becoming light during the evening. Kempsey 23, Southwest Rocks 19 and Willawarren 23 degrees. Friday's forecast is partly cloudy. The chance of morning fog. Medium chance of showers in the south, slight chance elsewhere. The chance of a thunderstorm in the afternoon and evening. Winds west to northwesterly 15 to 20 kilometers per hour, becoming light during the afternoon. Kempsey 25, Southwest Rocks 20 and Willawarren 24 degrees. That's your catch-up of the latest local weather on 103.1 Tank FM.
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0: next concert and AGM for the Nambucca Country Music Club is on Sunday the 30th of August at the Maxville X Services Club, with the AGM starting at 10:30 a.m. followed by the concert from 11 to 4 p.m. A new committee of four people is required, otherwise the club will have to close. Guest artist is Coastal Dave, and backed by the Nambucca Country Music Club's very own Nambucca Valley Country Music Band. 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
3: BBC News, I'm John Shea. A court in Syria has sentenced to death a cousin of the deposed President Bashar al-Assad after convicting him of war crimes and crimes against humanity. Wasim al-Assad was an infamous enforcer for the Assad regime. He was captured in June last year. Here's our Global Affairs reporter, Sebastian Usher.
4: The crimes which he has been convicted of, a lot of them relate to a part of Damascus called Eastern Ghouta. It was one of the biggest battles between the government forces and the rebels. And he recruited and he led pro-regime militias. So he's accused of multiple murders in that, but also of kidnapping, torture and killing opponents of the former regime. What is interesting, though, is what he's not been convicted of, and what in some ways he was best known for, was his alleged involvement in the multi-billion dollar drug trafficking network, which essentially kept the Bashar Assad regime afloat during the years of a civil war.
3: The United States has condemned Israeli strikes on a military airfield in Syria's northwest Idlib province, describing them as unnecessary escalation. In a rare rebuke, the U.S. Special Presidential Envoy for Syria and Iraq, Tom Barrack, said that Washington continued to encourage all parties to prioritize dialogue over military action. A major trial which could force changes to Facebook and Instagram opens shortly in California. 29 U.S. states accuse their owner, Meta, of illegally collecting children's data. 4 states also say it deliberately designed addictive features for young users and misled the public about safety. California's Attorney General is Rob Bonta.
5: We want them to stop harming our kids knowingly. They designed a dangerous product. It was something they knew was dangerous, and they lied to the public about it. So we want them to end those practices, stop visiting harm upon our kids. The features that they have, including infinite scroll and autoplay and beeps and alerts and likes and ephemeral content, hurt kids.
3: Meta strongly denies the allegations. A UN expert on Afghanistan has condemned an explosion at a school in the capital, Kabul, which injured dozens of students. Richard Bennett has demanded a full investigation. Here's Anbrasan Ethirajan.
6: The blast happened at a private primary school for girls and boys in the western Dasht-e-Barshi area of Kabul, which is home to the Shia Azara community. A teacher at the school told the BBC Afghan service that one of the students may have been carrying unexploded ordnance that went off. It's not clear how the student picked it up. Taliban police officials said several children sustained minor injuries and they were investigating. Afghanistan is littered with live ammunition and unexploded ordnance after decades of war and conflict.
3: This is the latest world news from the BBC. The head of the World Health Organization says the Ebola outbreak in the Democratic Republic of Congo is far from being under control. More than 5,000 people have been infected. Over 2,300 have died since the outbreak was declared 3 months ago. Dr. Tedros Adhanom Ghebreyesus says the risk of further spread remains high. The former French football international Patrick Vieira has been appointed as the head coach of Senegal. Vieira, who was born in Senegal, won the World Cup as a player and has coached club teams including Crystal Palace of London and the French club Nice. A Nigerian social media influencer suspected of links to an international drug trafficking network has been arrested after the authorities seized cocaine worth nearly $28 million. More details from our Africa correspondent Simi Joloosho.
7: Afolabi Kazim Michael, who is 49 and known online as KC Luxury, presented himself as a businessman and influencer dealing in gold and luxury goods and regularly posted videos of his flashy cars. But authorities said he was the Nigerian arrowhead of an international drug cartel that moved cocaine from South America through Nigeria to the UK, other parts of Europe and Asia. He was apprehended at an airport in Lagos as he attempted to leave the country on a business class flight to Paris.
3: Scientists believe the release of best-selling music albums by artists such as Taylor Swift or Harry Styles may be triggering an increase in road deaths. A research team at Harvard University found that on days of popular album launches, an average of 18 more people died in car crashes in the US. They believe the cognitive load of unfamiliar music, alongside the manual distraction of scrolling through phone playlists, may be dangerous for drivers. Researchers have called on music platforms to do more to make these dangers known. And that's the latest BBC World News.
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9: From the Bureau of Meteorology, this is your weather update for the Macleay Valley over the next few days. Wednesday's weather is partly cloudy. Medium chance of showers, most likely in the morning and afternoon. Light winds prevailing. Kempsey 20, Southwest Rocks 18 and Willawarren 20 degrees. Thursday's outlook is mostly sunny morning. The chance of morning fog inland. Slight chance of a shower in the afternoon and evening. The chance of a thunderstorm in the south in the afternoon and evening. Light winds becoming northeasterly 15 to 20 kilometers per hour during the afternoon, then becoming light during the evening. Kempsey 23, Southwest Rocks 19 and Willawarren 23 degrees. Friday's forecast is partly cloudy. The chance of morning fog. Medium chance of showers in the south, slight chance elsewhere. The chance of a thunderstorm in the afternoon and evening. Winds west to northwesterly 15 to 20 kilometers per hour, becoming light during the afternoon. Kempsey 25, Southwest Rocks 20 and Willawarren 24 degrees. That's your catch-up of the latest local weather on 103.1 Tank FM.
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3: G'day, it's Michael Kemp, your local member for Oxley. I recently welcomed the New South Wales Shadow Minister for Police to the Mid-North Coast, and we heard directly from locals and police about the issues affecting our community. 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
1: From the Bureau of Meteorology, this is your weather update for the Macleay Valley over the next few days. Wednesday's weather is partly cloudy. Medium chance of showers, most likely in the morning and afternoon. Light winds prevailing. Kempsey 20, Southwest Rocks 18 and Willawarren 20 degrees. Thursday's outlook is mostly sunny morning. The chance of morning fog inland. Slight chance of a shower in the afternoon and evening. The chance of a thunderstorm in the south in the afternoon and evening. Light winds becoming northeasterly 15 to 20 kilometers per hour during the afternoon, then becoming light during the evening. Kempsey 23, Southwest Rocks 19 and Willawarren 23 degrees. Friday's forecast is partly cloudy. The chance of morning fog. Medium chance of showers in the south, slight chance elsewhere. The chance of a thunderstorm in the afternoon and evening. Winds west to northwesterly 15 to 20 kilometers per hour, becoming light during the afternoon. Kempsey 25, Southwest Rocks 20 and Willawarren 24 degrees. That's your catch-up of the latest local weather on 103.1 Tank FM.
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2: From the Bureau of Meteorology, this is your weather update for the Macleay Valley over the next few days. Wednesday's weather is partly cloudy. Medium chance of showers, most likely in the morning and afternoon. Light winds prevailing. Kempsey 20, Southwest Rocks 18 and Willawarren 20 degrees. Thursday's outlook is mostly sunny morning. The chance of morning fog inland. Slight chance of a shower in the afternoon and evening. The chance of a thunderstorm in the south in the afternoon and evening. Light winds becoming northeasterly 15 to 20 kilometers per hour during the afternoon, then becoming light during the evening. Kempsey 23, Southwest Rocks 19 and Willawarren 23 degrees. Friday's forecast is partly cloudy. The chance of morning fog. Medium chance of showers in the south, slight chance elsewhere. The chance of a thunderstorm in the afternoon and evening. Winds west to northwesterly 15 to 20 kilometers per hour, becoming light during the afternoon. Kempsey 25, Southwest Rocks 20 and Willawarren 24 degrees. That's your catch-up of the latest local weather on 103.1 Tank FM.

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3: BBC News, I'm John Shea. A major trial which could force changes to Facebook and Instagram has begun in California. Lawyers for 29 US states accuse the owner, Meta, of illegally collecting children's data. In their opening statements, they accuse the company of deliberately designing its platforms to hook young users, keep them online and exploit their data, while misleading families and the public about the risks. Outside the courthouse, activists and parents said some children had lost their lives because of their online activity.
4: There is nothing inherently social about these platforms. Instagram is not social media. It is a predator-enabling engagement farm.
5: No company, no matter how wealthy, no matter how influential, no matter how untouchable it feels it is, should get to stand above the truth, the law, and our children.
3: Meta strongly denies the allegations. A court in Syria has sentenced to death a cousin of the deposed President Bashar al-Assad after convicting him of war crimes and crimes against humanity. Wasim al-Assad was an infamous enforcer for the Assad regime. The ruling comes a week after Bashar al-Assad, who's now in exile in Russia, was sentenced to death in absentia. This report from our Middle East correspondent Hugo Bashaga.
6: The recent verdicts have been celebrated by Syrians who say they were frustrated with a lack of accountability for crimes committed by the Assad regime during the brutal civil war. Wasim al-Assad was seen inside a defendant's cage in the courtroom in Damascus as a judge delivered the sentence, saying his actions amounted to war crimes and crimes against humanity. Bashar al-Assad fled to Russia and is unlikely to ever face justice.
3: Health officials in Gaza say five people, including a child, have been killed in an Israeli strike near the seaport in Gaza City. The Israeli military has said it targeted several Hamas commanders. The Supreme Court in Pakistan has ordered the authorities to transfer the jailed former Prime Minister Imran Khan to hospital for medical checkups following complaints of his poor health. Mr. Khan has been in prison for 3 years. He was convicted in a string of cases which he says were politically motivated after he was forced from power a year earlier. More from our Global Affairs reporter Anbarasan Ethirajan.
7: The court has also asked the government to form a medical board so that to evaluate him. And it has also set certain conditions that his family should be allowed to see him once a week. Then his kids can, children, boys can speak to him on the phone. And also warned his party supporters not to make a big gathering outside this hospital, not to revive any political movement. This is strictly based on humanitarian grounds and also on the right of an individual to get treatment.
3: This is the latest world news from the BBC. A federal judge in the United States has cleared the way for the Trump administration to end legal protections for more than 5,000 Ethiopians. The Temporary Protected Status Program has allowed them to live and work in the U.S. without fear of deportation. The ruling removes the last remaining judicial block on the administration ending protections for individual countries after the Supreme Court allowed similar measures affecting Haitians and Syrians. A Nigerian social media influencer who's suspected of links to an international drug trafficking network has been arrested after the authorities seized cocaine worth nearly $28 million. More details from our Africa correspondent Simi Joloshu.
8: Afolabi Kazim Michael, who is 49 and known online as KC Luxury, presented himself as a businessman and influencer dealing in gold and luxury goods and regularly posted videos of his flashy cars. But authorities said he was the Nigerian arrowhead of an international drug cartel that moved cocaine from South America through Nigeria to the UK, other parts of Europe and Asia. He was apprehended at an airport in Lagos as he attempted to leave the country on a business class flight to Paris.
3: The former French football international Patrick Vieira has been appointed as the head coach of Senegal. Vieira, who was born in Senegal, won the World Cup as a player. He's coached club teams including Crystal Palace of London and the French club Nice. Scientists believe the release of best-selling music albums by artists such as Taylor Swift or Harry Styles may be triggering an increase in road deaths. A research team at Harvard University found that on days of popular album launches, an average of 18 more people died in car crashes in the US. They believe the cognitive load of unfamiliar music, alongside the manual distraction of scrolling through phone playlists, may be dangerous for drivers. BBC News.
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0: 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The markets will be operating from 8 a.m. to 1 p.m., with the next one on Saturday, 29th of August. 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
3: Update.
4: BBC News, I'm John Shea. A major trial which could force changes to Facebook and Instagram has begun in California. Lawyers for 29 US states accuse the owner, Meta, of illegally collecting and exploiting children's data. In their opening statements, they accused the company of deliberately designing its platforms to hook young users and keep them online, while misleading families and the public about the risks. Meta strongly denies the allegations. Our North America technology correspondent Lily Jamali is at the court.
5: So far we've been hearing from Megan O'Neill, who's the Deputy Attorney General of California. She has been trying to draw a contrast in this courtroom between public statements that top Meta executives have made, including Mark Zuckerberg and Instagram boss Adam Mosseri, trying to assure the public that they believe that their platforms were safe. And internal documents showing that Instagram bosses and Meta bosses were aware that especially kids between the ages of 13 and 15 were experiencing things like bullying, being exposed to nudity, being exposed to violence on the platform. So while they knew that, they were still going around and telling members of the media, Congress, parents and others that everything was fine.
4: A court in Syria has sentenced to death a cousin of the deposed President Bashar al-Assad after convicting him of war crimes and crimes against humanity. Wasim al-Assad was captured last year. More details from our global affairs correspondent Sebastian Usher.
6: He was an enforcer for the Assad regime. He was someone who would gather militias to fight on behalf of President Assad. But what he wasn't convicted of, and the court said this is because of lack of evidence, was what many people associated him with most, which is drugs, the trafficking, the networks, the Captagon, which is an amphetamine, which during the Syrian civil war became a major industrial enterprise, which essentially kept the regime going financially for years. And he was, almost certainly, from what most people believe, a part of that.
4: A Nigerian social media influencer who's suspected of links to an international drug trafficking network has been arrested after the authorities seized cocaine worth nearly $28 million. Afolabi Kazim Michael was detained at an airport in Lagos as he prepared to board a flight to Paris. Here's Simi Joloosho.
7: The National Drug Law Enforcement Agency said they seized 184.5 kilograms of cocaine and that it's worth an estimated $28 million. They said this cocaine was concealed in brown boxes and they seized it at a courier facility in Lagos. They said the cocaine was being exported by an international drug trafficking network that has used Nigeria as a sort of transit hub for years.
4: This is the latest world news from the BBC. The US Secretary of State, Marco Rubio, has announced sanctions against the president and a senior lawyer of the International Criminal Court. It's the latest escalation of a campaign by the Trump administration to dismantle the court, which is empowered by more than 120 countries to investigate war crimes. Mr. Rubio said the US was designating the ICC president, Tomoko Akane of Japan, and the ICC senior trial lawyer, Abdoulaye Seyer of Senegal. He accused them of engaging in efforts to investigate, arrest or prosecute officials whose governments had not consented to the jurisdiction of the ICC. Health officials in Gaza say five people, including a child, have been killed in an Israeli strike near the seaport in Gaza City. The Israeli military said it had targeted several Hamas commanders. It says they were planning to carry out attacks against Israeli troops operating in Gaza. Investigators in Bangladesh have entered a decommissioned gas transporting ship near the city of Chattagram, days after nine workers were killed in a toxic gas leak while dismantling the vessel. They said they found traces of hydrogen sulfide, which could have escaped as workers cut through a ballast tank. In the US, a viral marmot-themed cryptocurrency has raised over $80,000 to help fund a decade-long study of the rodents. Clitzia Sala reports.
3: The Trump administration's cuts to science threatened the closure of the Marmot Adaptive Dynamics Lab, which studies mammoth populations in the Rocky Mountains. Scientists initially raised a few thousand dollars by setting up OnlyMoms, an account on the adult content website OnlyFans, featuring the rodents in their natural habitat. But a substantial funding boost came when people, inspired by the account, created the cryptocurrency and donated all transaction fees to the study. The money raised will now enable the program to continue for another year.
4: BBC News.
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8: 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The latest weather is next.
9: From the Bureau of Meteorology, this is your weather update for the Macleay Valley over the next few days. Wednesday's weather is partly cloudy. Medium chance of showers, most likely in the morning and afternoon. Light winds prevailing, Kempsey 20, Southwest Rocks 18 and Willawarren 20 degrees. Thursday's outlook is mostly sunny morning. The chance of morning fog inland. Slight chance of a shower in the afternoon and evening. The chance of a thunderstorm in the south in the afternoon and evening. Light winds becoming northeasterly 15 to 20 kilometers per hour during the afternoon, then becoming light during the evening. Kempsey 23, Southwest Rocks 19 and Willawarren 23 degrees. Friday's forecast is partly cloudy. The chance of morning fog. Medium chance of showers in the south, slight chance elsewhere. The chance of a thunderstorm in the afternoon and evening. Winds west to northwesterly 15 to 20 kilometers per hour, becoming light during the afternoon. Kempsey 25, Southwest Rocks 20 and Willawarren 24 degrees. That's your catch-up of the latest local weather on 103.1 Tank FM.

0: The Wire, your independent national coverage of current affairs right across Australia on community and Indigenous radio. I'm Lucy Grant, coming to you from SYN in Melbourne, Victoria. And today on the show,
1: people with disabilities rely on this funding, yes. So by just cutting the funding and the support that they were receiving, the problem is like, where do they get the support from?
0: The National Disability Insurance Scheme changes are set to pass next week. We look at what this means for people with disability.
2: We didn't end up getting that feed, but when we started singing, it was like we spoke the same language. We brought everyone to tears.
0: We speak to the producer of the First Nations animation that won Best Australian Short Film this week at the Melbourne International Film Festival. And later today,
3: because the woman didn't consent to being interviewed per se or to be recorded in that way, and she also did not consent to be uploaded.
0: Kmart's affordable smart glasses raise privacy concerns. We look at how Australia's laws are struggling to keep up with recording technology. We'll have this and more for you over the next half hour. Legislation around the National Disability Insurance Scheme is set to tighten in the coming weeks after Labor recommended the bill to be passed. Introduced in May of this year, the bill will help slow the NDIS spending by $37.8 billion over 4 years. It will see around 240,000 people with disability exit the program by 2031 and another 110,000 potential participants diverted to other programs. The Wire's Momina Shakur spoke to Dr. Mona Nikidahagani from the University of Wollongong about the implications of reducing the NDIS.
1: The NDIS is one of the biggest schemes in Australia, publicly funded programs in Australia. This year, the budget amount for this scheme has been around $50 billion. So it just puts it a little bit under the defense budget. So there is no doubt that the scheme is basically big and a large portion of taxpayers' money is going to this scheme. And the idea of making it sustainable has been going around since the 2023 reform idea. The main problem is basically who is actually going to bear the cost. So it's not just like, okay, we have a big figure in our balance sheet and we need to minimize it. Because people with disabilities rely on this funding, yes? So by just cutting the funding and the support that they were receiving, the problem is like, where do they get the support from?
4: And how likely is the new legislation set to pass as early as next week?
1: Well, what we hear from the news, although Green is opposing the proposal, but it's very likely that it will pass if the government basically is making some deals with coalitions. So it's very likely that it will pass as early as next week.
4: Around 240,000 participants are expected to leave the system by 2031. What are the risks of moving people out before another scheme is established?
1: And this is the main concern of people with disabilities and their carers and advocacy groups. So the idea of the government, the claim that they are making is that by 2031, their scheme, if it's not stopped, it will have around 900,000 people in it. Okay, so they are proposing to cut it down to 600,000. So in a way, 300,000 will be either exiting the program or being not allowed to enter the program. So 250,000 will be basically exiting the program. So they're either pushed to other alternative schemes. And amongst that is like around 150 children with autism that they're expected to be referred to other schemes. So the problem is those schemes are not really available yet. And so there are claims that, you know, thriving kids will be supporting these people, but we still don't know how thriving kids work. And they also put a limit on it. So they say, for example, if you are up to 8 years old, you could go to thriving kids. But what about children who are, let's say, 9 or 10 years old. So it's in a way, you know, they're still in between. They need the support. Their needs doesn't disappear, but there's no alternative for them.
4: With the new legislation, the government is expected to reduce community participation by almost 50%. How could this impact the independence of people with disability who rely on NDIS?
1: Well, very much, because the idea of this funding is basically allow them to have a carer, a social worker to get them out of the house, the ability to engage with their friends, you know, just like being able to leave the house and do their daily activities. So if that funding is not available, it's either pushed back to the families and their carers, or the person will miss out.
4: How concerned are you that waiting list, specialist shortages, regional service gaps could effectively become barriers for NDIS in the future?
1: This cost will have a huge impact on people living in remote and regional areas. Because the way NDIS works is based on, you know, a market model. So it's basically if there is demand, then providers will go there and offer services. So if there is cut to services, number of participants in those areas are limited. Providers are not intensified to establish services there. That means people living in those areas won't have access to the services. That's really vital for their daily activities.
4: What do you think the government can do to better the NDIS scheme?
1: One of the discussions that has come, you know, within the hearings, several hearings that occurred during the Senate inquiry, was that, you know, perhaps rather than just focusing on the current tax funding money, we can look at other alternatives to source the funding needed for the NDIS. For example, taxing, you know, different sectors. That has not been heard or even discussed by the government. The other idea is that currently NDIS is the main source for people with disabilities. So the other services are quite limited. So that's the only option that people with disabilities have. Over the years, funding for advocacy group, for a smaller organization has disappeared. So I think the first step should have been establishing those alternatives before cutting the funding that's currently available. Because as I said, people's needs remain there. People with permanent disabilities still need the support.
0: That was Dr. Mona Nikki Dahagani from the University of Wollongong, speaking to The Wire's Moamina Shakur. Running from the 6th to the 23rd of August, the 2026 Melbourne International Film Festival offers a curated program of global screen storytelling, as well as the world's largest showcase of Australian filmmaking. This week, the winners of the festival's annual Short Films Awards were announced, with an animation called Our Choir Has Always Been Travelling, taking out the Best Australian Short Film category. Directed by Marjorie Noongar Williams, Nelson Armstrong, and Judith Pungada Inkamala, Our Choir Has Always Been Travelling tells the story of the Central Australian Aboriginal Women's Choir as they perform across Australia and the globe. I got to chat with the producer of the award-winning film, Eloise Lindback, about how the film creatively worked to tell the stories of six of these First Nations artist choristers in their own languages and mediums. Tell us a bit about what Our Choir Has Always Been Travelling is about.
5: This film charts the international impact and intergenerational legacy of the Central Australian Aboriginal Women's Choir. There's been a very long tradition of community choirs in Central Australia. At one point in time, they were absolutely booming and they were like the footy teams like today, travelling to all different choir festivals in all different communities. And the choirs were so large, like not everyone could fit in the churches to rehearse, had to do a lot of rehearsals outside just because there were so many members of the choir. That's not the case today. Like, we explore this in the film. There's a great line where one of the artists is yelling to her grandchildren to come and join the choir, and they say, choir itcher, so no choir, band over, yes to band, like I want to be in the bush band, do country music. So there has been this trend where the choirs in each community are getting smaller and smaller with only a few members. So that's how, kind of how the Central Australian Aboriginal Women's Choir came about, is that all the community choirs that were still going decided to form as one to be stronger and louder than before. And the idea for this film and telling this story through animation came about because artists from both Hermannsburg Potters and Tungundjeri artists already making works about their involvement in the choir. So Judith Bungata Inkamala from Hermansford Potters has quite a famous pot called Our Desert Choir, and Kumanara Donald, who's now since passed away after making the film, but she had created some amazing works about the choir. So it seemed like the next step to get together, join forces, collaborate between the two art centres and create this film. The choir are really well known. The Central Australian Aboriginal Women's Choir have been all around the world. There's been a documentary called Songkeepers made about them. There's been books written about them as well. But this is the first time that the story has been told from the perspective of First Nations choir members. So it was really important the artists wanted to use film and use animation to share their stories of the choir.
0: I'm interested in how you chose a particular style of animation to capture all of these different mediums people had already been telling this story through under the direction of Nelson Armstrong.
5: One of the key challenges of the film was animating and bringing together incohesively two different artistic styles, or many different artistic styles, but yes, ceramics and paintings. And then another one was there's six leaders of the project, the artists, choristers, and so six different experiences of the choir. How to bring those stories and tell personal but also the shared stories between the six artists. So this was a really collaborative process that was formed over many months. It started with a script writing workshop, and from there we developed the script and after that an asset list of everything that we needed to create. And so then once we had the asset list, as a team we're coming together to work out how we would visualise that through animation. We decided that a lot of the kind of transport elements and kind of key elements would be done in ceramics. So there's the ceramic Qantas plane, the ceramic bus, the bullet train in Germany is done in ceramics as well, the yellow taxi in New York. And then the idea was that the kind of landscapes and backgrounds would be done using the paintings of Tangentyere artists. And Nelson is an incredible animator. He's been able to work all those artworks into something that's really cohesive but also still shows the unique styles of each artist and each art centre.
0: Can you tell me a bit about the decision to tell the story in a number of languages?
5: Yeah, there's so many different languages associated with the choirs, because the Central Australian Aboriginal Women's Choir, because it draws from so many different Central Australian communities. And we had lots of discussions during the script writing process about which language and languages we would want to tell the story in. It was a very conscious choice to have songs that were both in Pitjantjatjara and Western Aranda throughout the whole film. And it was also the artists just had extreme generosity towards audience members in choosing to have the majority of the film in English. And then also it was very important, though, to still include Western Aranda phrases throughout. Often when the choir perform, people have an emotional reaction, which we explored in the film as well. There's a scene when they go to Germany where the artist choristers say, like, trying to buy food in Germany, trying to buy some fish and chips, and trying to like reenact fish swimming to try and communicate they would like to buy fish and chips. And they say, oh, those Germans couldn't understand us at Aldi. We didn't end up getting that feed, but when we started singing, it was like we spoke the same language. We brought everyone to tears. So I think that's like, what's so fantastic about the choir is that, yeah, they can break down those language barriers and different cultural barriers. For everyone lucky enough to be in a cinema, sitting near Marjorie and Judith, two of the co-directors and artists and choristers and co-writers for the film, they sing along with every song. It's kind of like a surround sound experience. So, yeah, that's been really fantastic too.
0: That was Eloise Lindbach, producer of the short film Our Choir Has Always Been Travelling, in conversation with The Wire. 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I am Lucy Grant in Melbourne. A big hello to our listeners in Alice Springs on 8CCC 102.1 FM, to our friends in Noosa on Noosa FM 101.3, and to the other side of the country, to Radio Goolari in Broome, Western Australia. Kmart's camera glasses have hit the shelves and sold out almost immediately, sparking concerns about privacy as smart glasses become more accessible. The Anko-branded glasses retail for just $89, a fraction of the price of Meta and Ray-Ban smart glasses, which start at around $337. But as the technology becomes cheaper and less noticeable, concerns are growing over who is being recorded, where that footage goes, and whether Australia's privacy laws are keeping up. The Wire's Momina Shakur spoke with Milica Stilinovic, tech specialist from University of Sydney, about the risks of smart glasses.
3: So when you look at the Anko variants, and I do believe that Woolworths has also come out with a cheaper variant as well, along with Kogan, it's the accessibility and the widespread nature of the glasses now that they've pretty much sold out. So you're getting more bang for your buck out there, so to speak, with more people wearing these glasses. The second issue with that is Anko, for example, works on the AI prompt, Hey Cyan. And we don't know a lot about this company. We don't know their data retention practices or where that data is going and for what purpose.
4: If someone's wearing camera glasses in public, can they legally record people around them?
3: So when you're looking at recording people, it is not illegal, for example, in the state of New South Wales to record bystanders. But when it comes to the glasses, it's the ubiquitous and covert nature of these glasses that become that real problematic grey zone. And we're also looking at the various uses or who has picked up these glasses and what they're using them for, aka pickup artists are using these glasses to approach women, to harass them with corny pickup lines, zooming into their body parts, and then uploading that, for example, in the case of Ray-Ban Meta's, uploading that to a platform and subjecting these women to a global barrage of abuse online. Now, that kind of leads into content moderation as well, which is problematic because the woman didn't consent to being interviewed per se or to be recorded in that way, and she also did not consent to be uploaded. The second thing I'd like to highlight is that these recordings are taking place in

0: And so it becomes this ambient covert form of harassment that's really problematic.
1: Are Australia's current privacy laws strong enough to deal with this new technology and how accessible it is now?
0: No, I would say no. I would say that the Data Privacy Act, which is the federal act, that looks towards corporations and businesses and how they retain data. The jury is out on whether, for example, an influencer would be considered business and how they are retaining the data. The second thing is that with these glasses, a lot of them are AI enabled. So we need to consider, where is this information being stored? Which data labeling firm is actually looking after that data? And we've seen leaks over the last couple of weeks and months happening because of mishandling of this data.
1: Just with the glasses itself, how different are today's smart glasses compared to versions previously?
0: So when we're looking at the smart glasses of yore, the Google Glass, they were really expensive, almost double the price point, and they looked, they weren't exactly aesthetic, let's put it that way. When you're looking at the Ray-Ban Metas, this is a collaboration with a major fashion house, and wayfarers are a status symbol. You've also got Ray-Ban Meta iterations, or rather Meta iterations with Kylie Jenner, which are quite fashionable. And so, again, it becomes a lot more appealing to wear these glasses and way more harder to detect than the old Google Glass.
1: And how much data can these glasses collect from, you know, people and places around them?
0: So Mark Zuckerberg is looking towards creating super sensors. I would say there's super sensors to date now, in the sense that once you put them on your face, it is still recording spatial data, your preferences, what you're engaging with, how you're engaging with AI, where you're walking through every day, who you're interacting with. And Zuckerberg is also threatening facial recognition, which becomes a really problematic and very scary mode of surveillance for everyday Joes and Janes to have.
1: We talked about, you know, with the Anker glasses, how we're not sure where the data is being recorded. What happens to some of these photos and videos, or even audios, that are transferred from the glasses to the phone?
0: We're not quite sure with Anko. As I mentioned, the jury is still out in terms of where this is going and how it's being handled. When it comes to Anko and the Ray-Ban Metas, there is also a difference in that when you're recording with Anko, you need to basically plug into your computer, get it off your computer and upload it onto a platform. Whereas with the Ray-Ban Metas, you can seamlessly do that through the actual lenses.
1: What changes would you like to see to better protect people's privacy around smart glasses?
0: I will definitely keep saying this one until I am blue in the face. It's with every new technology, I would love to see tech companies come to the table, speak to policymakers, regulators, and researchers about what they want to introduce to societies. That way, the regulators, policymakers, and researchers can see what's out there, see the lay of the land, and what has come before that tech, to basically assess what kind of risks could we be looking at and how could we place adequate guardrails to address these issues.
2: That was Milica Stilinovic, tech specialist from University of Sydney, speaking to The Wire's Moamina Shakur. A powerful 7.7 earthquake struck Indonesia's Flores Island in East Nusa Tenggara last week, killing dozens of people and evacuating thousands. The earthquake caused widespread panic, destroying homes and schools and causing a landslide, cutting off the direct route for critical supply. The initial tsunami warning has been lifted. However, access to many remote communities still remain restricted. The Wire's Moamina Shakur spoke with Frederica Rambu, the Plan Emergency Response Team Leader in Momura, Sika, about the impact she is seeing on the ground.
3: Yes, from the situation today, we have looking some information with the disaster agency and social agency. In this area, they have four evacuation location, and almost 5,000 people evacuated. And they have like urgent needs like tent, sleeping mat, and water, drinking waters, some medicines, and also like they need like hygiene facilities.
1: How are you doing?

0: doing at the moment?
1: Yes, we are doing a coordination with the disaster agency. We have like monitoring and we conducted like psychosocial support with the children. Yes.
0: How difficult is it to reach communities that have been cut off by the landslide right now?
1: Yes, yes, it's difficult to access this area. It's no flight to this area, and some road is ruined, and some places we cannot access in like in small island.
0: What are the biggest risks that children and are facing right now after a disaster like this?
1: Yes, mostly the children and women and people with disability facing like the situation with difficult to access their support from government, and also they limited to hygiene facilities, and also limited on drinking water, and also like water for hygiene.
0: What are the most important needs for families at the moment in terms of help?
1: For the most urgent needs is like tents, blankets, sleeping mats, medicine, and some drugs, and also food and hygiene kits and water drinking.
0: In terms of what to expect next, are you expecting any aftershocks at the moment?
1: Yes, the aftershocks still happening 2 times in this morning. And then the community still have like a panic situation. So yeah, they still need our support, and we need to connect them to the disaster agency and social agency.
0: And what help is urgently needed right now?
1: Yes, the helping needed right now is like to get they're mostly about tents. Some evacuation location no tents, so we need to coordinate with the government to give them a tent. Yes, I just want to let you know about the situation, the data about the people. It's still counting, but mostly it's like I want to let you know about listed 54 people dead, and mostly and around 2,000 people evacuated.
2: That was Frederica Rambu, the Plan International Response Team Leader in Momara Sika, speaking to The Wire's Moamina Shakur. And unfortunately, that's the end of the show today. Thanks so much for listening wherever you are in Australia. The Wire is a co-production between community radio stations SYN in Melbourne, 2SER in Sydney, Radio Adelaide, 4ZZZ, and Radio 4EB in Brisbane, with the great support of the Community Broadcasting Foundation and the Community Radio Network. Check out all of our stories on our website at thewire.org.au and follow us on Facebook, Instagram, and X. The Wire acknowledges the Wurundjeri Woiwurrung people of the Kulin Nation, the traditional custodians of the lands where this program is produced. We pay our respects to elders past, present, and emerging. I'm Lucy Grant, coming to you from SYN in Melbourne, Victoria. Thanks so much for your company, and we'll see you next time on The
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3: Good morning, I'm Laura Devoy. A landmark trial is underway in the US which could force Meta to change the way it operates Facebook and Instagram. 29 states have accused the social media giant of illegally collecting and exploiting children's data. The BBC's Lily Jamali is at the court.
4: So far, we've been hearing from Megan O'Neill, who's the Deputy Attorney General of California. She has been trying to draw a contrast in this courtroom between public statements that top Meta executives have made, including Mark Zuckerberg and Instagram boss Adam Mosseri, trying to assure the public that they believe that their platforms were safe. And internal documents showing that Instagram bosses and Meta bosses were aware that especially kids between the ages of 13 and 15 were experiencing things like bullying, being exposed to nudity, being exposed to violence on the platforms.
3: Meta has denied the allegations. Proposed reforms to the National Disability Insurance Scheme have passed the Senate. Labor was concerned about the cost of the scheme, now at $52 billion a year, and the changes are expected to improve the budget's bottom line by nearly $38 billion a year. The government introduced 63 amendments to the legislation last night. The bill passed the upper house with the coalition's support and is expected to face a final vote in the lower house today. 5,000 Victorian little penguins are set to be vaccinated against bird flu. Wildlife officers will administer the jabs at the penguin colonies across Phillip Island and St Kilda. The Victorian government says it's the world's largest program to target wild birds, which need two or more doses to be protected. The federal government has ceased tracking individual H5 cases after more than 200 were confirmed. There remains no detections in commercial poultry or the wider agricultural industry. Members of Indigenous Australian communities and energy policy makers are meeting in Geelong today for the First Nations Clean Energy Symposium. The annual event brings together representatives of groups and organisations from all over Australia to support a smooth transition to clean energy while empowering First Nations Australians to make their own decisions about the future. Speaking to National Radio News, Executive Director of Original Power and the First Nations Clean Energy Network, Karina Nolan, explains the significance of who's involved.
5: Community who have been innovating clean energy solutions, but also alongside policymakers, so you know, representatives from government at different jurisdictional levels who are responsible for making sure that the policy settings enable all projects at all scales and our communities to benefit from clean energy.
3: The Sydney Swans are set to hand down sanctions to players involved in an alleged incident in Melbourne earlier this week. In a statement issued after 7pm yesterday, the AFL club said the board was meeting last night to agree on penalties after interviewing the players involved. The club says it believes the players were in serious breach of expected club behaviour and standards. The Swans also condemned all forms of abuse and disrespectful behaviour towards women. Meantime, AFL CEO Andrew Dillon says the sexual assault allegations are deeply concerning. In a statement also issued late last night, he said the first question should not be what this means for a football club, but whether the AFL's actions match the standards the community expects. Victoria Police is investigating the allegations. No charges have been laid at this stage. Turning to sport, in tennis, Chris O'Connell is through to the round of 16 at the Cincinnati Open after his third round opponent withdrew from their match. He'll next face sixth seed Taylor Fritz tomorrow.
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9: Yeah, good morning. And the latest weather here on the Mid-North Coast on Tank FM for Wednesday, the 19th of August. It's a partly cloudy day with a chance of morning fog, medium chance of showers, most likely during the morning and early afternoon, and the light winds will prevail right throughout the day. Daytime temperatures are expected to be between 8 and 20. Kempsey and Taree are expecting that top of 20. Coffs Harbour, Southwest Rocksport, Macquarie all top of 19 today, and Foster 18. The sun will rise at 6:20 this morning and set this evening at 5:25 p.m. We have a 60% chance of rain on the coast today, with the fire danger reading as zero and no fire danger at this stage. And our UV index is in that moderate range. Here in Kempsey at the moment, we're sitting on 10.4 degrees, which is a nice change. The humidity is 98%. The wind is out of the northwest at 13 kilometres per hour. We've had 1.2 mil of rain overnight, and our pressure is on 1,032.8 hectopascals and steady. Have a quick look at the coastal waters now. First up is what we got here, the Coffs Coast, Walleye down to Smoky Cape. Weather situation, a high pressure system over the Tasman Sea is directing onshore southeast to northeasterly wind. Winds will strengthen, become north to northeasterly along the southern coast today as a low pressure trough approaches from the west. Forecast until midnight this evening, the winds are northeast to southeasterly, 10 to 15 knots, becoming variable, about 10 knots in the morning. Seas are below 1 metre, and the swell is a southeasterly, 1.5 metres tending easterly, 1.5 metres by the early evening. And the weather there is partly cloudy with a 70% chance of showers today on that Coffs Coast. Macquarie Coast now, Smoky Cape down to Seal Rocks, and the weather situation there is exactly the same. Forecast there until midnight this evening, variable winds, about 10 knots becoming northeasterly, 10 to 15 knots in the late afternoon. Seas are below 1 metre, the swell is southeasterly 1.5 metres, and the weather there partly cloudy with a 60% chance of showers on the Macquarie Coast today. So that's the latest weather here on the coast for Wednesday the 19th of August.
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11: Maranga. Dangati kutum badi ditu. Ninambu bitta, ninambu wara, wa buku. Bandunakai, mungan mungu. 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And danang, maranga baria ditu.
10: We furthermore acknowledge the stories, traditions, and living cultures of Aboriginal and Torres Strait Islander peoples on this land and commit to building a brighter future together.

0: Yes, and a big good morning, Australia. How are you? And a good day here on the Macleay and anywhere else you might be listening up and down the coast. If you've got us on the car radio as you're travelling through, we love to have you with us and hope you'll stay with us for as long as you can keep the signal going. So welcome to the show. It's Wednesday morning, the breakfast show on Tank FM. It's Billy on toast with a little avocado, grilled tomato, maybe a poached egg on top and a couple of hash browns on side. On the side, that's your breakfast for Wednesday morning. It's come around again very quickly. It's been good to have Anne back the last couple of days. I hope you've been listening to Anne, and she sounds as good as ever. Plenty of things to commemorate today. 49 years ago, Monday morning, when the news broke that Elvis was pronounced dead at about 6:30 Monday morning our time. So we'll have a little bit of Elvis. We lost Johnny Young over the weekend, and as well we'll have a little look at Johnny Young's music and, of course, Young Talent Time. And what about Riley and Taz got married over the weekend? How about that? That was a gala affair on Sunday afternoon. Congratulations to Riley and Taz. And there's plenty more we've got for you. We're going right through to 9 o'clock and we've got music from all eras. There's bound to be something that you like at some stage. Plenty of 70s and 80s and 60s. We've got country music. We've got it all covered here on the Tank this morning. But before we start the show, we're going to clear some commitments and we'll be back right after this break to get straight into it.
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0: Yeah, welcome back. And once again, a big thanks to all our sponsors, as we always say. Nearly 6:16 here on the Tank, and first up, as usual, we've got the usual suspects here: Amos Morris, Daniel O'Donnell, Foster and Allen, and Slim, all to kick off the show. And there might even be a double play of Danny O'Donnell there, just for Heather. So good morning to you, Heather. But first up is Amos with "Life's Been Pretty Good to Me."

And Foster and Ellen there with the golden years. And good morning, Mum. I know you're listening. Living slap back bang in the middle of your golden years. And we love you and hope there's many more best days of your life to come. Before that, we had Daniel O'Donnell and David James in a duet there with Don't Take the Good Times for Granted. Daniel O'Donnell on his own with that Tipperary Girl, had the toes tapping there. And Amos Morris kicked it all off with Life's Been Pretty Good to Me. And we can't argue there. Just after 6:30 here on The Breakfast Show, time for the traffic report. If we can find it. And here we go.

0: And as has been the case lately here on the coastal roads, no accidents to report and no major breakdowns that are causing any real trouble. There's roadworks up and down the coast all over the place that's offering minimal delays. So as we always say, if you're worried about it, give yourself an extra 5 or 10 minutes. But if you follow the signs and follow the people with the lollipops, then everybody should arrive at their destination safely today and have a great day on the roads. It's just after 6:31, time for another quick break, and we'll be right back.
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2: G'day, it's Michael Kemp, your local member for Oxley. 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Every child deserves the best start in life, and I'll keep fighting in Parliament for greater investment to expand childcare facilities and make sure that families can place their kids.
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5: 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The latest weather is next.
6: Yes, and the latest weather here on the mid-north coast for Wednesday the 19th of August. We've got a partly cloudy day with a chance of morning fog. Medium chance of showers, most likely during the morning and early afternoon. And light winds will prevail right throughout the day. Daytime temperatures are expected to be between 8 and 20 degrees. Kempsey and Taree both expecting a top of 20 today. Coffs Harbour, Southwest Rocksport, Macquarie all 19. And Foster a top of 18. The sun rose a little while back there at 6:20 a.m. and will set this evening at 5:25 p.m. We've got a 60% chance of rain on the coast today with no real fire danger. Our UV index is in the moderate range. Here in Kempsey at the moment, 10.6 degrees with a humidity at 98%. The wind air west-northwesterly, 15 kilometres per hour. We've had 1.2 millimetres of rain overnight and our pressure is sitting on 1,033 hectopascals and steady. And that's the latest weather here on the coast for Wednesday the 19th of August. Approaching 6:35, you're on The Breakfast Show with Billy. It's Billy on Toast today. We're going right through the 9 o'clock. And we're going to keep the music rolling. He's first up, Slim Dusty with Long Distance Driving.

0: Yeah, Perry Como there. We'd find that ring and send it round, round, round. Before that was Jim Reeves with I Love You Because. And first up, Slim there with Long Distance Driving. Why you ever got involved in that? He'll never know. And as speaking of long distance driving, I had a chat yesterday with old Charlie Brandt. Well, we shouldn't say old Charlie Brandt. He only turned 84 on Sunday. He was a long-distance truck driver for 50 years, and we were only talking about some of his adventures there in Flemington markets yesterday. So good morning to you, Charlie. Hope you're having a great day, mate. And just keep on keeping on. What have we got here? It's 6:45 and a little bit. Time for another quick break, and we'll be back with Sherilyn's flashback for this week.
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0: Yeah, and once again, a big thanks to our sponsors. So welcome back to the show, especially Kempsey Carpet Court, who bring you the next segment, which is this week's Sherilyn's flashback. And this week she goes right back to 1972. And this is a song by a band, a British band, I think, called Chicory Tip. Released in January 1972, number one success in the UK, hit the top of the pops over there. In Australia, not so good. Peaked at number 19. But anyway, here's Sherilyn's flashback for this week, brought to you by Kempsey Carpet Court. If you're looking for floor coverings, look no further than Kempsey Carpet Court. And it's Chicory Tip with Son of My Father.

0: Yeah, Chicory Tip there with Son of My Father, and that was Sherilyn's flashback, right back to 1972 for this week. And thank you, Sherilyn, and thank you, Kim C. Carper Corp, for sponsoring the segment. We'll be just after 6:51 here on the breakfast show, and we've got time for... Last week we played a song for the Queen of Jerseyville, Mrs. Staples, Thelma, to her friends... Only to find out that she wasn't listening because she had a fall. She bumped her head, she bumped her shoulder, she bumped her back, and she sat on and bumped her bum. So hopefully, Thel, you're up and about this week and listening carefully. And here's the song you wanted to hear last week. This is Mac Davis with Lord, It's Hard to Be Humble.
1: Back a few months ago, I was headlining at a great big nightclub. And he put me up a couple of days early. I came in a couple of days early, and they put me up at what they call the Star Suite. Now, here I am, headliner in one of the biggest nightclubs in the country, and I wake up at 8 o'clock in the morning in this Star Suite, all by myself. Yeah, that's what I said, aw. But I did what I've always done, man, to cheer myself up. I picked up my guitar, I sat down, I wrote me a little song. Now this is how it feels, to be alone at the top of the hill, trying to figure out why.

0: One more time. 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
0: Give yourself a hand. 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

0: The next concert and AGM for the Nambucca Country Music Club is on Sunday the 30th of August at the Maxville X Services Club, with the AGM starting at 10:30 a.m, followed by the concert from 11 to 4 p.m. A new committee of four people is required, otherwise the club will have to close. Guest artist is Coastal Dave, and backed by the Nambucca Country Music Club's very own Nambucca Valley Country Music Band. Walk-ups are welcome. 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
2: 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The latest weather is next.
3: And the latest weather here on the coast for Wednesday the 19th of August. And we've got a partly cloudy day. Chance of morning fog, a medium chance of showers most likely during the morning and early afternoon. And the light winds will prevail right throughout the day. Daytime temperatures expected to be between 8 and 20. And I can tell you Kempsey and Taree are expecting a top of 20 today. Coffs Harbour, Southwest Rocks, Port Macquarie all 19. And Foster a top of 18. Sunrise this morning at 6:20 a.m. or set this evening at 5:25 p.m. We've got a 60% chance of rain on the coast today with no real fire danger, and our UV index is in the moderate range. Here in Kempsey at the moment, we are sitting on 10.9 degrees with the humidity at 98%. The wind is west-southwesterly at 7 kilometres per hour. 1.2 millimetres of rain overnight, and our pressure is sitting on 1,033.3 hectopascals and rising. So that's the latest weather here on the coast on Tank FM for Wednesday the 19th of August.

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1: Yeah, welcome back. And yes, you're with Billy on Toast on Wednesday morn. It's coming up to 8 minutes past seven, and the first hour has flown on by. Before the break there, we had Mac Davis there for Thelma down in Jerseyville with It's Hard to Be Humble. And just before the news there, we played Karen Knowles with Why Won't You Explain. Karen was one of Johnny Young's Young Talent Time members, and she's still performing. I think she's about 62 years old and still going strong. And we'll play a few more of Johnny's ex-Young Talent Time members throughout the morning. As you said, we passed away over the weekend. And it's time for some country music here on the breakfast show. And first up, I've got Cole Goodwin with Howdy, as in Howdy finish up with her. Good morning to my wife.

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4: Yeah, welcome back, and thanks again to all our sponsors. Before the break there, we had Leroy Parnell with If the House is Rockin', Don't Bother Knockin'. And first up there, Cole Goodwin with Howdy. And it's 7:17 in a little bit here on the Tank, and we're going to keep the country music going. Next one is Tracy Lawrence, and it's the story of my life. I threw the rest away.

Yeah, and that was Alan Jackson with Don't Rock the Jukebox. I want to hear George Jones. Before that, Adam Harvey there with Genie in a Bottle. Travis Tritt with T-R-O-U-B-L-E. And first up, Tracy Lawrence with I Threw the Rest Away. Just after 7:30 now on the Tank. Time for another traffic report.

0: news is still all good on the roads. There is no accidents to report and no major hold-ups for anything broken down. And so there's just the usual roadworks up and down the north coast with minimal delays. So everybody should have a good day on the road today. That's the latest traffic here. And now time for another break, and we'll be back after this.
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0: Yeah, and the latest weather here on the coast for Wednesday the 19th of August. We've got a partly cloudy day with a chance of morning fog and a medium chance of showers, most likely during the morning and early afternoon. Light winds will prevail right throughout the day, and there's a possible shower, of course. Daytime temperatures expected to be between 8 and 20 degrees, and Kempsey and Tahree are both expecting a top of 20 today. Coffs Harbour, Southwest Rocks, Port Macquarie, all 19, and Foster, 18. Sunrise this morning at 6:20 a.m. and will set this evening at 5:25 p.m. We've got a 60% chance of rain on the coast today with no real fire danger. The UV index in that moderate range. Here in Kempsey at the moment, we have slipped up to 11.2 degrees. The humidity is still 98%. The wind is out of the west at 7 kilometres per hour. 1.2 millimetres of rain overnight, and our barometric pressure sitting on 1,033.3 hectopascals and steady. That's the latest Tank FM weather on the mid-north coast for Wednesday the 19th of August. 7:34 now on the breakfast show. The half-time bell has gone. We're into the second half. And we got the village on board, Mum's on board, JoJo's on board, the Bulldog, Summer Babes, and I dare say Supercell or Cyclone Cell might be there too. And it's JoJo's birthday coming up this Sunday. JoJo turns 50-something. I've lost track of what the something is, but anyway, God bless you, Joe, and I've got a couple of songs just for you.

Yeah, Olivia Newton-John and John Travolta there with Summer Nights, and You're the One That I Want, both out of the movie Grease. That's for JoJo, who has her birthday on, did I say Sunday? It's Saturday, the 22nd. The days always change, but it's always the 22nd. So happy birthday, Jo. I'm sure we'll speak between now and then. Anyway, it's 7:41 on the tank, and we must in the 70s. We may as well stay in the 70s. Here's Split Ends with That Was My Mistake.

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1: G'day, it's Michael Kemp, your local member for Oxley. I recently welcomed the New South Wales Shadow Minister for Police to the Mid-North Coast, and we heard directly from locals and police about the issues affecting our community. We heard concerns about youth crime, unregistered bikes, antisocial behaviour, and violent home invasions. Everyone deserves to feel safe in their own home, and I'll continue fighting for stronger laws in Parliament to back our police.
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4: And welcome back, and a big thanks again to all our sponsors. It's 7:46 here on the tank, and we've been in the 70s, and we're going to stay in the 70s. And here's, remember the old boogie shoes? Remember the old dad joke? How do you make a hanky dance? Put a little boogie in it. And here's KC and the Sunshine Band with... My boogie shoes.

And that was Billy Joel there with Only the Good Die Young, 1977. Hush with Glad All Over. Before that, 1975, Skyhook, Shirl and the Boys. Ego is not a dirty word. 1975 also. And first up, KC and the Sunshine Band with Boogie Shoes. And that was out of 1975 as well. It's approaching 7:59 on the tank. And don't forget those school zones.

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4: Dino News is proudly sponsored by the iconic Bellbrook Hotel on the banks of the beautiful Macleay River, serving up fabulous meals, great hospitality and refreshing drinks since 1913. 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
6: Good morning, I'm Laura Devoy. Proposed reforms to the National Disability Insurance Scheme are expected to pass federal parliament today. Labor wants to rein in spending, crack down on fraud, and make the scheme more sustainable. The government introduced 63 amendments to the legislation, which passed the Senate last night. NDIS Minister Mark Butler told the ABC many of the amendments clarify the policy intent, which he outlined earlier this year.
7: It's not a change in direction. In many ways, it's simply providing more detail, more clarification around the policy intent that I announced months ago. But I'm really proud of the delivery in the Parliament of this significant plan to get the NDIS back on track.
6: The bill will be put to the House of Representatives today. Erin Patterson's appeal against her murder convictions will get underway today. Last year, a jury found the 51-year-old murdered three relatives and attempted to murder a fourth by feeding them a meal containing deathcap mushrooms. Her lawyer will argue she suffered a miscarriage of justice. The Victorian Director of Public Prosecutions is appealing the sentence handed to Patterson, life in prison with a non-parole period of 33 years. The Sydney Swans players involved in an alleged incident in Melbourne earlier this week are expected to be sanctioned today. In a statement issued after 7 p.m. yesterday, the club said the board was meeting last night to agree on penalties. The club says it believes the players were in serious breach of expected club behaviour and standards. The Swans also condemned all forms of abuse and disrespectful behaviour towards women. Arriving at club headquarters this morning, head coach Dean Cox remained tight-lipped.
8: The club will make a statement today, so that's all I can leave it at.
6: Victoria Police is investigating the allegations. No charges have been laid at this stage. A new report has found Australians continue to place a high value on local film, television and online content. More than 8 in 10 Australians say access to local stories and content remains important, with three quarters interested in watching more. Screen Australia CEO Deirdre Brennan says the sector is an essential part of Australia's culture and economy.
9: It's a really unique report, Screen Currency, because it doesn't just measure economic value, it measures cultural and social value. And what we're seeing is that Australian stories and the creative talent behind those stories are absolutely at the heart of how we see ourselves.
6: The report also shows the Australian screen and games sector contributes more than $11 billion annually and employs nearly 70,000 people. Scientists believe the release of best-selling music albums may be triggering an increase in road deaths. A research team at Harvard University found on days of popular album launches, an average of 18 more people died in car crashes in the United States. The BBC's Mimi Swaby has more.
10: New music demands more attention from our brains than something you've heard hundreds of times before. And simulator research shows that new high-energy music measurably degrades driving performance. Albums are often released on Fridays, when a rise in road accidents is normally recorded, with workers letting their hair down at the end of the week. Yet, even adjusting for this, researchers still recorded more deaths. They have called on music platforms to do more to make these dangers known, and have urged drivers to set their music before they start driving, or let a passenger be designated DJ.
6: Turning to sport, in tennis, Chris O'Connell is through to the round of 16 at the Cincinnati Open after his third round opponent withdrew from their match. He'll next face sixth seed Taylor Fritz tomorrow.
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11: 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I'm Alex McLaughlin with today's report. National sheep and lamb supply tightened further this week, with 62,500 head offered nationally through Auctions Plus. The seasonal contraction ahead of Christmas was expected, and importantly, prices and key indicators continue to demonstrate resilience despite softer clearance in some categories. The Auctions Plus restocker lamb indicator eased marginally on the week to average $205 per head or 1,107 cents per kilogram dressed weight. While the weekly movement was softer, the broader trend remains positive. At this point in the calendar, the yearly is sitting at its strongest level in 5 years. Compared with historical performance, current values remain well above the long-term average and highlight a market that is holding firm even as listings taper into the Christmas period. Lamb numbers were lower across most categories, with crossbred lambs the largest offering at 22,900 head. Average prices for crossbred lambs eased $2 to average $198 per head, with the clearance softening to 57%. This easing reflects increased buyer selectivity rather than a loss of demand, as well-bred and well-finished lambs continue to attract solid competition. Merino weather lambs held steady at $159 per head and cleared strongly at 80%. Meanwhile, Merino ewe lambs recorded one of the most standout movements of the week, lifting $65 to average $191 per head. First cross ewe lambs also showed a notable improvement, rising $50 week on week to average $268 per head, supported by a 78% clearance rate. Shedding breed lambs continued to perform well, clearing 90% of offerings despite a $10 easing in the average price. National clearance softened 60%, driven largely by softer results in the crossbred lambs and heavier ewe categories. Despite this, value over reserve strengthened $20, indicating vendor expectations remain largely aligned with the market. From a state perspective, New South Wales remained the dominant listing state, accounting for 50% of total offerings, though listings declined 21% on last week. Victoria followed with 34% of listings, with both states recording softer clearance and reduced numbers sold. Meanwhile, Queensland and Tasmania recorded strong percentage increases off low volumes. That concludes today's Daily Market Update, brought to you by Auctions Plus, dedicated to connecting ag.
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12: CWA invites you to a morning of friendship and culture on Saturday, the 22nd of August, from 9 a.m. to 12 noon at their rooms on the corner of John and Verge Streets, Kempsey. Enjoy a cuppa and a chat and explore Fiji, this year's country of study. At 10 a.m, guest speaker Leah will share insights from her recent trip to Fiji, and all guests are welcome to share their own knowledge of the country. The morning also features a raffle and a trading table filled with locally handmade items. If you're interested in joining the Kempsey CWA, regular meetings are held on the second Saturday of each month at 10 a.m. Now is the perfect time to sign up, as membership is completely free for August and September. All guests are welcome.
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14: 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The latest weather is next.
3: And the latest weather here on the Mid-North Coast for Wednesday the 19th of August. And we've got a partly cloudy day with a chance of morning fog and a medium chance of showers through the day, most likely during the morning and the afternoon, early afternoon. Light winds will prevail right throughout the day. Daytime temperatures expected to be between 8 and 20 degrees on the coast. Kempsey and Taree expecting a top of 20 today. Coffs Harbour, Southwest Rocks, Port Macquarie all 19. And Foster a top of 18. Sun rose this morning at 6:20 a.m. and will set this evening at 5:25 p.m. We've got a 60% chance of rain on the coast today with no real fire danger, and our UV index is in the moderate range. In Kempsey at the moment we are sitting on 12 degrees. The humidity is 99%. The wind is out of the west at 7 kilometres per hour. There's been 1.2 millimetres of rain overnight and our pressure is sitting on 1,033.5 hectopascals and steady. So that's the latest weather here on the coast for Tank FM on Wednesday the 19th of August.
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3: Yeah, and welcome back to the show. When you're on the tank, we're into the last hour now. And we've been sort of going through a few things through the morning. And, of course, Johnny Young passed away on the weekend. And we've got another one of his Young Talent Time kids at the time, Dennis Walter. Dennis Walter's 71 years old now. And this is Dennis from way, way back singing Yesterday Once More.

0: Yeah, that was Elvis with She's Not You, and before that was Treat Me Nice with Elvis again, and before that Elvis started off singing She's Not You before something happened. And first up, Dennis Walter, Yesterday Once More. As I said, Dennis is 71 years old and still performing and doing things down in Victoria. It is 8:19 and a half on the show, and time for another break, and we'll be back right after this.
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0: Yeah, welcome back, and a big thanks to all our sponsors. It is approaching 8:22 on the tank, and we've got, what about Marty Rowe, a mean pair of jeans.

0: Yeah, and that was Dragon there with Get That Jive out of 1977. All those songs there were from 1977. Stars with The Mighty Rock, The Mighty Roll, and before that, Mighty Roll with A Mean Pair of Jeans. 8:31 on the tank. And time for another quick break, and we'll be back to get into the last half an hour of the show.
1: G'day folks, it's Shane Jacobson. 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
5: Stay there. The latest weather is next.
0: And the latest weather here on the coast for Wednesday the 19th of August. A partly cloudy day, a chance of morning fog, medium chance of showers, most likely during the morning and early afternoon. Light winds will prevail right throughout the day. Daytime temperatures expected to be between 8 and 20 degrees. Kempsey and Taree both expecting that top of 20. Coffs, Southwest Rocks and Port Macquarie all 19 today. Foster a top of 18. And the sun rose this morning at 6:20 a.m. and will set this evening at 5:25 p.m. We've got a 60% chance of rain on the coast. No fire danger. And our UV index is in the moderate range. In Kempsey at the moment, 12.3 degrees with the humidity at 98%. The wind out of the northwest at 7 kilometres per hour. 1.2 millimetres of rain overnight, and our pressure sitting on 1,033.8 hectopascals and steady. So that's the latest weather on the coast for Wednesday, the 19th of August. And it's 8:34 on the breakfast show. We're into the last half an hour. And first up, we're going to play, this is another one of Johnny Young's proteges off Young Talent Time. Probably the most successful, I would say, or maybe Debbie Byrne, pretty successful, but anyway, here's Tina Arena with Chains.

0: That was Dan Hill there with Sometimes When We Touch. Johnny Farnham before that with Talk of the Town, and first up Tina Arena with Chains. And it's just after 8:46, time for the last break, and we'll be back to wrap up the show.
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0: Yeah, welcome back, and thanks again to all our sponsors, and thanks again to all our supporters. Speaking of our supporters, the Tank FM Father's Day raffle is up and running. Tickets are $2 each or 3 for $5, and you can get them outside Raymond's Chemist or Raymond's Pharmacy from 7:30 this morning up till 2 o'clock this afternoon. Cole's there selling them. So it's plenty of big prizes on there. What have we got there? First prize, a big barbecue with a pizza stone plate to go with that, and a meat tray from Millie Hills Meats. $50 voucher from Kempsey Camping World. And there's some car mats from Kempsey Carpet Court. And there's goodies there from Repco at Kempsey's. There's also membership forms and membership renewal forms down there. So drop into the front of Raymond's Chemist there, or Raymond's Pharmacy, sorry, and see Colt. Buy some tickets, maybe join up and become a member of the team, or just say g'day to Cole anyway and have a chat. He always likes to chat. Anyway, it's 8:49 on the Tank. We're closing up the show now. First up, we've got Elvis with Teddy Bear.

Because, you know, tomorrow I'll be missing you. And I know there's one thing that you can be sure of. I'll never, ever be untrue. And don't you know, darling, that even when I'm far, far away, I'll be riding home to you every day.

Yeah, and that was the signature sign-off of Johnny Young there on Young Talent Time. As I said, he passed away just late last week, age 79, so sadly missed. And it's a TV icon for a bit of your childhood, reliving. Anyway, it's 8:54 on the tank. We've got time for one more song. And as I said earlier in the show, Monday morning our time was the 49th anniversary of when we heard about the death of Elvis. Elvis was found unresponsive in his home and was pronounced dead in Memphis Hospital at about 3:30 their time on the 16th, which made it about 6:30 in the morning our time. Anyway, Elvis, I don't have to tell anybody, had a magnificent career. He only won 3 Grammy Awards, though, and you might be surprised to know that none of them were for any of his rock and roll hits and number one things and all the things he did in Vegas. They were all for his gospel recordings. So we're going to end the show this morning with probably his greatest gospel recording. And here's Elvis with How Great Thou Art.

And that's it. We've come to the end of another show. I hope you've enjoyed listening to the music this morning. We've certainly enjoyed presenting it to you. Didn't have much of a flow today. I'm sorry about that. Just couldn't get right into it this morning for some reason. But anyway, and we'll be back tomorrow with Tommy the T and the rest of the gang, and I'll be back next Wednesday. So until then, stay safe and God bless.

0: 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Book a newly refurbished cabin and enjoy true upriver bush-style hospitality. 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
2: Tribunal has upheld a three-match ban handed to Melbourne forward Jacob Van Rooyen. The 23-year-old was offered the suspension after striking Port Adelaide's Alir Alir in the head while attempting to spoil a mark. Alir subsequently failed a head injury assessment. Van Rooyen is still a chance of returning this year if the D's progress through the finals.
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5: From the Bureau of Meteorology, this is your weather update for the Macleay Valley over the next few days. Wednesday's weather is partly cloudy. Medium chance of showers, most likely in the morning and afternoon. Light winds prevailing. Kempsey 20, Southwest Rocks 18 and Willawarren 20 degrees. Thursday's outlook is mostly sunny morning. The chance of morning fog inland. Slight chance of a shower in the afternoon and evening. The chance of a thunderstorm in the south in the afternoon and evening. Light winds becoming northeasterly 15 to 20 kilometers per hour during the afternoon, then becoming light during the evening. Kempsey 23, Southwest Rocks 19 and Willawarren 23 degrees. Friday's forecast is partly cloudy. The chance of morning fog. Medium chance of showers in the south, slight chance elsewhere. The chance of a thunderstorm in the afternoon and evening. Winds west to northwesterly 15 to 20 kilometers per hour, becoming light during the afternoon. Kempsey 25, Southwest Rocks 20 and Willawarren 24 degrees. That's your catch-up of the latest local weather on 103.1 Tank FM.
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7: Hello, Tank FM, I'm Tor Paul and this is a special program about the history of Johnny Young and mainly the songs that he wrote that no one really plays. That's the idea of this particular program. He was born Johnny Benjamin Arthur de Jong on the 12th of March 1947 in Rotterdam in the Netherlands. The family migrated to Perth, Western Australia and they settled in the Perth suburb of Kalamunda in the 1950s. From the age of 14, for 18 months, he was lead vocalist of a group called Nomads, and they were later known as The Strangers, not the Melbourne group called The Strangers. The Nomads consisted of Johnny Young, John Eddy on guitar, Warwick Finlay on drums, Don Pryor on bass guitar, and Tony Summers on guitar. At 18-year-old, Young was the host of TW7 Perth television pop music show Club 17 in early 1965. And as Johnny Young and the Strangers, he released two singles, Club 17 and Oh Johnny No and No Other Love and Hi Ho, both on the 17 label. So this is Johnny Young doing an interview with Dave Clark on the Dave Clark 5, and then we'll play Johnny and the Strangers and Oh Johnny No. This is Tank FM Kempsey.
8: Well, hello, Dave, and welcome to Club 17. How do you feel about your forthcoming tour of Australia?
9: We're looking forward to it very much.
8: You are looking forward to it. Well, yep. I'm glad you've got quite a big thing ahead of you. You've got America after Australia, so I hear. Where are you going first?
9: We're here for 12 days. We're playing 7 concerts, and we're off to New Zealand, then to Fiji for a rest, and on to the States.
8: You were originally supposed to come to Australia in January, so I believe.
9: That's correct.
8: What caused the interrupt?
9: Well, we had film commitments. We started shooting a movie, and it went through January, February, and March, so we had to put the date back, but we were looking forward to it very much, and please, it's come off now.
8: And the film is completed now, will
9: you? Yes, it's called Catch Us If You Can, and it comes out during August.
8: Oh, fabulous. Perhaps you'd like to introduce the other members of the Dave Clark 5 to the Club 17 audience.
9: We have Rick.
8: Rick. Oh, how do you do, Rick?
10: How do you do?
9: This is Mike.
11: Hello.
9: And
10: Lenny.
12: Hello.
10: And Danny.
13: Hello.
8: How do you do? They've been rehearsing a little song which they were going to do a little bit earlier on.
10: We've got stage to it.
8: They've got stage fright. Dave, everybody at Club 17 has been dying to see the Dave Clark Five, and we have heard and we believe that the Dave Clark Five are the biggest thing, the biggest rock and roll group since the Beatles. How do you feel about this?
9: Well, I don't know.
8: Who would you consider to be the most popular?
9: It's very hard to say, you know, because, well, in the group, or groups?
8: In groups.
9: It's very hard to say, because when you've got a number one, they say you're popular. But I think the proof is in sustaining your popularity. A lot of people get a number one record and they're forgotten. Mm-hmm. I mean, in a year, we, for instance, we've been very lucky. We sold about 8.5 million records. We haven't had a number one in England now for about 4 months. But when we play at shows, we sell out completely, whereas compared to some people that have got number ones, don't sell out.
8: Yeah. Well, the biggest record that has been here has been Glad All Over.
9: And that was our biggest one. It was our very first one in England. It sold 2.5 million, which is our biggest.
8: And recently, Reeling and Rocking has been the big thing over here, I believe, too. I'll tell you what, you have got a fantastic fan club over here. I don't know how many members. They've got a few hundred, and they have been all around the place here, trying to get to Dave Clark, and I think they've got a little thing they'd like to give you on behalf of the teenagers.
10: Oh, look at that.
11: On behalf of the
10: West Australian
11: fan club, for Dave and the rest of the four.
9: Thank you very much.
11: That's quite a lot.
9: Very appropriate. Koala bear.
11: Yeah, it's a close one.
10: No, it's a kangaroo.
8: I tell you what,
9: we have to put it in quarantine, that's the thing.
8: Not really. I don't think these things have fleas, actually.
11: No,
8: well, we'd like to thank you all very much for joining us on Club 17.
9: Thank you very much.
8: We hope your tour is a very great success, and we hope to see you back in Perth and on Club 17 very soon. So thanks
9: thank
8: very,
9: you
8: much
9: very much
8: to the Dave Clark
9: Five. Thank you. Bye-bye.

Johnny then signed with Clarion Records, a Perth-based label run by Martin Clark. In an interview, Clark said, "We just got together and he said he wanted to make a national hit and branch out. He was very ambitious." Clark, armed with his recordings of Johnny Young, went to Sydney and secured a deal with Festival Records to have the Clarion label manufactured and distributed throughout Australia. The following year, in 1966, he formed Johnny Young and Company with a K. As lead vocalist, he was backed by Eddie on guitar, Finlay on drums, Summers on guitar and Jim Griffiths on bass. After performing as a supporting act to the Easy Beats in early 1966, Johnny Young met them after the show and they told him to go to the hotel room the next day and they would write a song for him. He arrived at the hotel room and woke up Stevie Wright and George Young very early in the day, and then they recorded a demo of Step Back in the hotel room. So this is the demo, the original demo in the hotel room, followed by the recording of Step Back. And it was Step Back and Carolyn, that was his first single on the Clarion label. And he released other singles with Company until 1967, when he ditched the band and went solo.

It was in the middle of 1967. Johnny Young went to London where he shared a flat with the Bee Gees. The Bee Gees did backing vocals on a song called Craze Fintan Kirk. And while he was in London, he recorded the album Surprises, which included versions of Hold On by Rupert's People and Come On Up by the Rascals, as well as several Johnny Young composed originals. So the next four tracks are Craze Fintan Kirk, with the Bee Gees actually doing the backing, and then three tracks off Surprises, which is a very rare album. Mr. Regan, Gino Parts 1 and 2, and After Dark, and they're all written by Johnny Young. Thank you for listening to Tank FM.

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three tracks off a very rare Johnny Young album, Surprises, in September 1967. It currently sells for about $150 to $200. We also had Craig Fenton Kirk with the Bee Gees doing the backing, and it was written by the Bee Gees, September 1967. Johnny returned home at the end of 1967 and wrote The Real Thing for Russell Morris, his biggest hit as a songwriter, of course. So we're going to feature for the rest of the program tracks that were written by Johnny Young. The first one has an interesting story. It's by Ross D. Wiley and it's called The Star, September 1969. They were having a production meeting for the show called Uptight, and Ross D. Wiley was the host, and Johnny Young was involved in the production of the show. They were having the meeting and Ross D. Wiley walked in and they said to him, "Get out of here, you're the star." So Johnny Young went away after that and wrote this song, The Star.

0: Sandy Kay. Join me each week for a breath of fresh air, Saturday at midday after the news update. It's a light, bright and breezy mix of music with lots of interviews from your favourite stars of the 60s, 70s and 80s. I love tracking down and chatting to the people who make the music, and I can think of nothing better than putting a smile on your face as together we relive some of the best days of our collective youth. 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Right here on 103.1 Tank FM.
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We all remember I Thank You by Lionel Rose. Well, that was the Johnny Young written follow-up called Please Remember Me from 1970. We had Russell Morris, The Girl That I Love, July 1969, also written by Johnny Young. The big band, Heart and Soul, Let Me Sing in Your Band, was written by Johnny Young, November 1969, and Rusty Wiley, the star, started that bracket of tracks. We all remember Ronnie Burns with songs like Smiley and Prophet. Well, here's one that Johnny Young wrote for Ronnie Burns that nobody plays. It was in January 1972, and the track is called If I Die.

The sound there of Sally Boyden and Shirley Got Married from February 1976, a track written by Johnny Young. And, of course, it was about Shirley out of Skyhooks. And I actually sold my copy to Greg McCainch, the songwriter. Ronnie Burns' If I Die, written by Johnny Young from January 1972. It was in 1973 he formed L&Y Records with Ken Lewis. He gave the start of recording careers to Debbie Byrne and Ray Burgess. So I thought I'd play a song by Ray Burgess called Lightning's Child, and was written by Johnny Young from 1977.

Ronnie Burns there with a song that Johnny Young wrote called Brand New Number 1, December 1980, and we had Ray Burgess and Lightning's Child. I'll leave you this today with the ending to Young Talent Time. Young Talent Time wrote from 1971 to 1988, and this is Johnny Young with All My Lovin'.